0: Fox News, I'm Tom Regani. President Trump traveled to Bullhead City, Arizona, south of Las Vegas this afternoon to rally support for Republicans ahead of the midterms, imploring voters to turn out to keep Democrats in the minority.
1: We have to be here a long time. We want to make it so it never happens again. They can never destroy. They destroyed our country. They would have, if they had one more year in office, our country would have been, I think, destroyed. It could never have been brought back.
0: The president will hold a rally in Montana tonight. A federal judge declines to block an effort by the Trump administration to eliminate diversity, equity, and inclusion initiatives.
2: The Baltimore judge ruled groups representing university faculty and minority business owners failed to show the executive order was too broad. The order issued by President Trump in March bars racially discriminatory DEI activities by federal contractors.
0: That's Fox's Lisa Lucero. 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
5: 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Mostly clear tonight, overnight low 63. Tomorrow, sunny, high of 86. For Friday, Sunday, very windy, high of 80. On Saturday, sunny with a high of 64.

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2: Fox News, I'm Tom Rigotti. President Trump traveled to Bullhead City, Arizona, south of Las Vegas this afternoon to rally support for Republicans ahead of the midterms, imploring voters to turn out to keep Democrats in the minority.
3: We have to be here a long time. We want to make it. We want to make it so it never happens again. They can never destroy. They destroyed our country. They would have, if they had one more year in office, our country would have been, I think, destroyed. It could never have been brought back.
2: The president will hold a rally in Montana tonight. A federal judge declines to block an effort by the Trump administration to eliminate diversity, equity, and inclusion initiatives.
4: The Baltimore judge ruled groups representing university faculty and minority business owners failed to show the executive order was too broad. The order issued by President Trump in March bars racially discriminatory DEI activities by federal contractors.
2: That's Fox's Lisa Lucero. 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
1: Fox News, I'm Tom Rigotti. President Trump traveled to Bullhead City, Arizona, south of Las Vegas this afternoon to rally support for Republicans ahead of the midterms, imploring voters to turn out to keep Democrats in the minority.
2: We have to be here a long time. We want to make it so it never happens again. They can never destroy. They destroyed our country. They would have, if they had one more year in office, our country would have been, I think, destroyed. It could never have been brought back.
1: The president will hold a rally in Montana tonight. A federal judge declines to block an effort by the Trump administration to eliminate diversity, equity, and inclusion initiatives.
3: The Baltimore judge ruled groups representing university faculty and minority business owners failed to show the executive order was too broad. The order issued by President Trump in March bars racially discriminatory DEI activities by federal contractors.
1: That's Fox's Lisa Lucero. 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
1: You hear that? That's Mike sleeping soundly on a Sunday night. 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He took ZzzQuil Ultra to fall asleep fast, stay asleep longer, and get the deeply restorative sleep he needs. 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
7: That's the sound of James adding long-lasting Gain scent boosters to his laundry this morning. 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

0: 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Is that song stuck in your head, friend of the devil by the dead? Or is that just what your friends want me to be? 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
1: 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I've been surfing here since I was a kid. Now, seeing my grandson out on the water, it means everything to me. Watching him and taking in the blue waves, the sea breeze, the blurry horizon.
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0: If they had one more year in office, our country would have been, I think, destroyed. It could never have been brought back.
1: The president will hold a rally in Montana tonight. A federal judge declines to block an effort by the Trump administration to eliminate diversity, equity, and inclusion initiatives.
2: The Baltimore judge ruled groups representing university faculty and minority business owners failed to show the executive order was too broad. The order issued by President Trump in March bars racially discriminatory DEI activities by federal contractors.
1: That's Fox's Lisa Lucero. 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
2: Your morning country weather forecast for today, mainly sunny skies, near record high temperatures today, around 89 degrees. Winds will be light tonight, clear skies, lows around 62. Tomorrow, sunny skies, near record high temperatures again, highs around 89. And tomorrow night, mostly clear skies, lows around 63. That is your 100.9 FM and 1250 AM WZOB area weather forecast. I'm Tim Dobson.

Texas with Blake Shelton. I got Brantley Gilbert here. He said he wants you back.

0: 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I love that you're home from college. I've missed you.
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3: Your morning country weather forecast for today, mainly sunny skies, near record high temperatures today, around 89 degrees. Winds will be light tonight, clear skies, lows around 62. Tomorrow, sunny skies, near record high temperatures again, highs around 89. And tomorrow night, mostly clear skies, lows around 63. That is your 100.9 FM and 1250 AM WZOB Area Weather Forecast. 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
0: Your morning country weather forecast for today, mainly sunny skies, near record high temperatures today, around 89 degrees. Winds will be light tonight, clear skies, lows around 62. Tomorrow, sunny skies, near record high temperatures again, highs around 89. And tomorrow night, mostly clear skies, lows around 63. That is your 100.9 FM and 1250 AM WZOB area weather forecast. I'm Tim Dobson.

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0: Your morning country weather forecast for today, mainly sunny skies, near record high temperatures today, around 89 degrees. Winds will be light tonight, clear skies, lows around 62. Tomorrow, sunny skies, near record high temperatures again, highs around 89. And tomorrow night, mostly clear skies, lows around 63. That is your 100.9 FM and 1250 AM WZOB area weather forecast. I'm Tim Dobson.

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1: Fox News, I'm CJ Papa. President Trump returning to the White House at about 4 a.m. this morning. Last night, he was in Kalispell, Montana. Fox's Alexandria Hoff has more.
2: It's been at least a rally a day this week. Ohio Monday, Alaska Tuesday, Arizona, Montana yesterday. Two tele-rallies expected today. This final midterm sprint is aimed at boosting Republican turnout, with the president hoping to convey that any short-term economic issues are just that.
1: Tragedy at a private school in northwestern Pakistan. First responders on the scene, the roof collapsing, killing at least 27 children, a female teacher as well, injuring more than three dozen other people. Rescuers still looking for children who are trapped. And a tech sell-off this morning in the pre-market of NASDAQ following Wednesday's close, down 511 points. 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
8: Your WZOB weather forecast, sunny with near record high temperatures around 88 today. Tonight, clear skies, lows around 62. Tomorrow, mostly sunny, near record high temperatures again, highs around 88. And tomorrow night, clear skies, lows around 61. That is your 100.9 FM and 1250 AM WZOB area weather forecast. 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

Hey, just after 6 a.m. in the morning, Laney Wilson somewhere over Laredo. Right now, I got some Riley Green. Hey, think as you drunk.

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Right here on WZOB. Got some Nate Smith lined up for you. It's after midnight.

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4: Your WZOB weather forecast, sunny with near record high temperatures around 88 today. Tonight, clear skies, lows around 62. Tomorrow, mostly sunny, near record high temperatures again, highs around 88. And tomorrow night, clear skies, lows around 61. That is your 100.9 FM and 1250 AM WZOB area weather forecast. 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
1: I'm Leah Brandon. Republican nominee for Governor Tommy Tuberville calling for adding a third lane to all interstates in Alabama, starting with I-65. Appearing in Daphne, Alabama's senior senator pledging to work with ALDOT in formulating a plan if he's elected governor.
2: It's a long process, but if we don't start on it now, it'll be 25, 30 years, and we can't wait on that. So we'll start the process very quickly.
1: The senator says longtime ALDOT director John Cooper will be leaving the department. Lieutenant Governor Will Ainsworth, who has led the calls for widening I-65, says he loves the plan and couldn't be happier to see Cooper go. And the SEC says there's still a complete lack of institutional control at LSU. The league asking a federal judge in Birmingham not to dismiss its lawsuit against the school as LSU continues to defy the rules. I'm Leah Brandon, and you're up to date around the world, around your state. 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
2: Your WZOB weather forecast, sunny with near record high temperatures around 88 today. Tonight, clear skies, lows around 62. Tomorrow, mostly sunny, near record high temperatures again, highs around 88. And tomorrow night, clear skies, lows around 61. That is your 100.9 FM and 1250 AM WZOB area weather forecast. 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
0: Your WZOB weather forecast, sunny with near record high temperatures around 88 today. Tonight, clear skies, lows around 62. Tomorrow, mostly sunny, near record high temperatures again, highs around 88. And tomorrow night, clear skies, lows around 61. That is your 100.9 FM and 1250 AM WZOB area weather forecast. I'm Tim Dobson.

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1: Fox News, I'm Gianna Gelosi. President Trump back at the White House after holding a rally a day all week, stopping in Alaska, Montana, Arizona. White House Deputy Press Secretary Taylor Rogers on Fox.
2: This is a president who won in a landslide in 2024 because he promised to make the country wealthier and safer, and he has delivered on both of those promises.
1: But do voters agree? The economy remains one of the top issues for voters on top of a new inflation report out yesterday.
3: The Fox poll finds two-thirds of voters are dissatisfied with the direction of the country, and a little more than a quarter think the economy is good or fair. Just under half say their finances are worse than they were 2 years ago, and 6 in 10 voters say the cost of living is the top economic issue.
1: That is Fox's Jessica Rosenthal. There are two Trump tele-rallies today before another in-person rally Friday in Georgia. 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
1: Your WZOB weather forecast, sunny with near record high temperatures around 88 today. Tonight, clear skies, lows around 62. Tomorrow, mostly sunny, near record high temperatures again, highs around 88. And tomorrow night, clear skies, lows around 61. That is your 100.9 FM and 1250 AM WZOB area weather forecast. 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

Hey, just after 7 a.m. in the morning, Dylan Scott, nobody. Well, I got some Alexandria Kay lined up for you next, and she says it straight from the heart.

Some of the best country music all around, WZOB. Tim Dobson with you right here in the mornings, right here every day. A little Vincent Mason right there, and wish you well. Well, here's Dan and Shay, and Say So.

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1: Your WZOB weather forecast, sunny with near record high temperatures around 88 today. Tonight, clear skies, lows around 62. Tomorrow, mostly sunny, near record high temperatures again, highs around 88. And tomorrow night, clear skies, lows around 61. That is your 100.9 FM and 1250 AM WZOB area weather forecast. I'm Tim Dobson.

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2: Lucy Norvell with sports on the Alabama Radio Network. The SEC says there's still a complete lack of institutional control at LSU. The league is asking a federal judge in Birmingham not to dismiss its lawsuit against the school. It was filed after LSU planned to add former NFL players to the football roster in violation of SEC rules. LSU officials say the suit should get tossed since Coach Lane Kiffin decided against playing former pros. But the SEC says LSU's recruitment of a former NBA player to the men's basketball team shows the school continues to defy the rules. SEC Commissioner Greg Sankey explaining why the league has not commented on the controversial officiating in the Alabama-Georgia game. There were a number of questionable moments, including the no-call for pass interference against Georgia late in the fourth quarter. Sankey says the league does not comment on judgment calls. He says football is a dynamic game. On Bama's injury report, Ryan Coleman-Williams and five others out for the game Saturday. Auburn continues to prep to take on Georgia. I'm Angie Norvell for the Alabama Radio Network.
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1: Your WZOB weather forecast, sunny with near record high temperatures around 88 today. Tonight, clear skies, lows around 62. Tomorrow, mostly sunny, near record high temperatures again, highs around 88. And tomorrow night, clear skies, lows around 61. That is your 100.9 FM and 1250 AM WZOB area weather forecast. I'm Tim Dobson.

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1: 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Now they're dumping 300,000 metric tons of cheap beef from places like Argentina at undermarket prices in another blow. Even the Alabama Cattlemen's Association called it a slap in the face. Over half of Alabama's rural hospitals are at risk of closing. It's time for change to protect our farmers and ranchers. Doug Jones will stand up to the policies that are hurting our farmers, ranchers, and rural communities. We can't lose one more farm or one more rural hospital. Montgomery has failed us. 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This November, vote for change. 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Vote Doug Jones for governor. This advertisement is paid for by Doug for Alabama. 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
0: Your WZOB weather forecast, sunny with near record high temperatures around 88 today. Tonight, clear skies, lows around 62. Tomorrow, mostly sunny, near record high temperatures again, highs around 88. And tomorrow night, clear skies, lows around 61. That is your 100.9 FM and 1250 AM WZOB area weather forecast. I'm Tim Dobson.

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2: I'm C.J. Papa, Vice President J.D. Vance in Battleground, Michigan, stopping in Monroe today, about 41 miles south of Detroit. But will it make any difference?
3: Fox News polling revealing Democratic candidates have a nearly 10-point advantage over those Republican candidates when it comes to voter preference. We're looking at 54% preferring Democrats, 45% choosing Republicans. That preference has actually jumped for Democrats a couple of points from just last month.
2: Fox's Aisha Haji at the White House, where President Trump will hold tele-rallies today. A chest x-ray is normal for Pope Leo, that from the Vatican, which says he also had a routine checkup today. The pontiff had lung cancer surgery on Tuesday, and the first public appearances for Harry and Meghan since moving back to England. They were in Nottingham in central England today. 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
2: Your WZOB weather forecast, sunny with near record high temperatures around 88 today. Tonight, clear skies, lows around 62. Tomorrow, mostly sunny, near record high temperatures again, highs around 88. And tomorrow night, clear skies, lows around 61. That is your 100.9 FM and 1250 AM WZOB area weather forecast. I'm Tim Dobson.

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0: And it's now time to do the morning birthdays right here on WZOB. It's 8:22 in the morning time. Right now it is 62 degrees outside. And the birthday winner this morning gets a medium milkshake from the Sonic Drive-In in Fort Payne, a small barbecue sandwich from Sally's Smoking Butt Barbecue, a regular combo meal from Crystal's in Fort Payne, a small coffee from Caroline's Cafe in Collinsville, a Chick-fil-A sandwich or chicken nugget, your choice, from Chick-fil-A. Got three birthdays today. Three, that's right. The big number three. Getting my jug down here. Emptying all my beads out and pull beads 1, 2, and 3. There is number three. Goes in there. There's number one. And there is number two going in there right now. I'd like to wish Cameron Burrell from Center. No, Cameron Bird. 11 years old from Center. I don't know how in the world I even wrote that down. Cameron Bird, from 11 years old from Center, Alabama. Happy birthday, Cameron. Wish you the very best. 11 years old today and scared the bejesus out of me.
5: Good morning, Tim.
0: Good morning, Sandy. I just turned and walked up and you just... Never mind.
5: I had a birthday this morning. I want to say happy birthday to my niece, Kalia Bynum. She is 18 today. Kalia Bynum. Yeah, you got her name down, but yeah. Just
0: want
5: to tell her happy birthday.
0: Okay, from Fort Payne?
5: Yep.
0: Kalia Baum, happy birthday today. Four birthdays today. Okay. Got you. Thank you, dear.
5: All right.
0: All right. Anyway, got Cameron Bird, 11 years old, from Center, Alabama. Kalia Byram from Fort Payne has a birthday today. Happy birthday to you. Ava Clarity, 5 years old, from Fort Payne today. Ava, happy birthday to you, and wish you the very, very, very best. Bryson Henry, this is Karen Twilley's grandson. He's turned 18 years young today from Fort Payne. So, Bryson, happy birthday to you, and wish you the very best, and happy birthday to you. Shake the beads up. We're going to see who the winner is on the birthday club this morning. Cindy sneaks up on me like that. Her and Holly do that. I just don't, either I'm going deaf and can't hear, and I look up and they're standing there. But anyway, the birthday winner for today happens to be Ava Clarity, 5 years old, from Fort Payne. Ava, happy birthday to you. And you're the birthday winner on WZ, and congratulations to you this morning. And, of course, we'll do birthdays again tomorrow. Let's see. On the anniversary, I got one anniversary today, so they're automatically our winner. They get a medium milkshake from the Sonic Drive-In, a small barbecue sandwich from Sally's Smoking Butt Barbecue, cupcake from the Copper Penny in Fort Payne. I'm looking at the wrong thing here. I was looking at the birthday club. My gosh. Got me all wound up here. Okay, anniversary club winners. Starting all over, we got a brown bag special for two from the Sonic Drive-In. Onion Blossom, eating only at Woody's on Weiss Lake out there in Cherokee County. Beautiful place out there. 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A free ring cleaning from Patterson's Music and Jewelry in Fort Payne. 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Now the home of the Bonanza Burger. So it's real good out there. So anyway, I'd like to wish Holly and Nathan Owen, 21 years from Valley Head, congratulations. You're our birthday and anniversary winner this morning. Anniversary winner, Holly and Nathan Owen, 21 years together from Valley Head. So congratulations to y'all. Birthday winner, Ava Clarity, 5 from Fort Payne. And we'll do this again first thing tomorrow morning. Now remember, tomorrow happens to be Friday. And you know what we do on Friday? Do birthdays for Friday, Saturday, and Sunday. That's right, doing birthdays for all 3 days, anniversaries for all 3 days. So starting about 6:15 tomorrow morning, start calling in your birthdays and anniversaries right here on WZOB. 8:26 in the morning time. Hope you're having a great and wonderful day. And if it's your birthday today and your anniversary today, go out and do something special, because it is your special day. Right now, got more music on WZOB. Got some Chase Matthew and Darling right here on WZOB. And then we got some community calendar coming up on your number one country. Tim Dobson with you right here playing your favorite music all morning long.
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0: all in.
1: This morning on the community calendar, services at the Five Church of God in Fife, Alabama, on Wednesday at 10 a.m. for those who like to go during the day for the Wednesday night services. That's at the Fife Church of God in Fife, Alabama, beginning at 10 a.m. The United States Marines Toys for Tots is now underway in raising money for toys for children this Christmas season. Be sure and support the Marines Toys for Tots in here in Fort Payne and throughout DeKalb County. If you're a family in need of toys and help this year for the Toys for Tots, be sure and go to the Department of Human Resources in Fort Payne, Alabama, and fill out an application between now and October 30th. The deadline is October 30th. And that's the community calendar.
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0: This one we have Mr. James Willard Bill Dawson, passed away at his residence in DeKalb County. At the age of 93, visitation will be held at the W.T. Wilson Funeral Chapel on October 14th. The family visitation will be from 10 until 11, and friends visitation will be from 11 to 1:30. Burial will be at the Wesley's Chapel Cemetery located near Blake, Alabama. A graveside service will be held at 2 p.m. following the visitation. W.T. Wilson Funeral Chapel is in charge of the arrangements. That's James Willard Bill Dawson, passed away at his residence in DeKalb County. We have Mrs. Candace Nicole Colon, age 46, of Scottsboro, passed away on Saturday, October the 10th. Funeral services has been planned for 2 p.m. on Thursday, October 15th. Burial will follow in the Prince Cemetery and the Skyline Cemetery. The family will receive friends from 12 noon until 2 p.m. on Thursday, October 15th. W.T. Wilson Funeral Chapel is in charge of the arrangements. That's Candace Nicole Colon, age 46, of Scottsboro. They have Wanda Lee Dean Hammond, age 88, of Fort Payne, who passed away on Tuesday, October the 6th. She was born January 2nd in Cherokee County, Alabama, and her beloved husband of 51 years, Grady, owned and operated USA Knit Hosiery. Funeral services will be 2 p.m. Saturday, October 17th. At the Wilson Funeral Home, with Reverend Will Ramage officiating, and tomb will follow at Glenwood Cemetery. The family will receive friends from 1 p.m. until 2 p.m. hour of service. In lieu of flowers, the family suggests memorial donations be made to the DeKalb Animal Shelter, the St. Jude's, or a charity of your choice. Wilson Funeral Home and Crematory is in charge of the arrangements. That's Wanda Lee Dean Hammond, age 88, of Fort Payne. Then we have Alva Stuckey Jr. Went home at the age of 97, surrounded by family and a cabin in Mentone. A celebration of life will be held at 12 noon on Thursday, October 15th, at the Fraser United Methodist Church in the Founders Chapel at 6000 Atlanta Highway, Montgomery, Alabama. Wilson Funeral Home and Crematory is in charge of the arrangements. That's Alva Stuckey Jr. Well, Mrs. Glenda Ann Harper Sargent, age 81, of Rainsville, passed away on Sunday, October the 11th. Funeral services will be held at 11 a.m. on Thursday, October 15th, from the W.T. Wilson Funeral Chapel. Burial will follow the service in the Rosalie Baptist Cemetery. Officiating is Brother Ray Davis. The family will receive friends from 3 until 8 p.m. on Wednesday, October 14th, at the funeral home. W.T. Wilson Funeral Chapel is in charge of the arrangements. This is Miss Glenda Ann Harper Sargent, age 81, of Rainsville. And that's the Obituaries of the Air, brought to you by CNH Drugs.
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0: It's now time for Thoughts for the Day on WZOB, a 15-minute morning devotional, brought to you by the Fort Payne Ministerial Association and WZOB. Our speaker this morning is Bishop Walter Turner. He's the pastor of the Faith in Christ Church. And now, from our studios, here's Brother Turner.
2: Greetings this morning. So glad that you've tuned in with us. And we're going to go to the Word of God in just a few minutes, but I want to thank the Fort Payne Ministerial Association and WZOB for this opportunity that they've allowed me to come and minister the Word of God. I'm not going to stay too long in the intro. I'm just going to get ready for

that are lost. And I ask you, Lord, that you would have mercy upon them. Reveal yourself unto them. Break up the stony ground. Break up the hardness of the heart. And help people to submit to your divine and perfect will. Lord, I love you this morning, and I thank you. I give you this praise because you're worthy of all honor and all glory. Anoint me that I can speak your truth. In Jesus' name I pray. Amen. We're going this morning to Mark chapter 5, and we're going to minister on the power of God. Beginning at verse 1, the Bible said, "And then they came over unto the other side of the sea, into the country of the Gadarenes. And when he was coming out of the ship, the Bible said immediately there met him out of the tombs a man with an unclean spirit, who had his dwelling among the tombs, and no man could bind him, no, not with chains, because that he had been often bound with fetters and chains, and the chains had been plucked asunder by him, and the fetters broken in pieces. Neither could any man tame him." And you imagine here Jesus is, and how that this man sees Jesus and he recognizes who he is, and he comes running, and the description of the lifestyle that this man is living, because this is a possessed individual. People don't realize it, but we live in a time ourselves to where the devil is still possessing people. People that are not in their right minds, people that are controlled by that very spirit of the devil. This is why I believe that the Lord had this written in the Word of God to cause us to know just who we're dealing with. The devil can come in many forms and in many ways, but the power of God is greater than any way or any form that Satan may come, if we are in Christ and Christ is in us. So here, as he approaches the Lord, and it said, "And always, night and day, he was in the mountains and in the tombs, crying and cutting himself with stones." What a miserable life. Can you imagine somebody in that condition? And their whole life was just, it was destroyed by Satan. The Bible said he comes to kill, to destroy. He comes to work his will in the life of men and women. But Jesus Christ came to deliver, came to make us whole. And there are people in this world today that are bound by spirits. Oftentimes people think about witchcraft and all of these other types of spirits. Well, that's something that's mainly over in countries where people are ignorant to the knowledge of Christ. It operates here in America as well. There are people that are bound by spirits, people that need deliverance. They can't come to God any other way until they are delivered. And it said, "But when he saw Jesus afar off, said he ran," and listen to this, "he worshiped him." My goodness, a man in this condition, but the thing that he did, he came and he worshiped God. We have people that don't want to go to church, that don't understand the importance of worshiping God. We have people that go to church, but don't understand the importance of worshiping God. But here, this man, bound with all of these spirits, the first thing that he did, he understood that he is worthy to be worshiped. He's worthy to be praised. And the Bible goes on to say, "And he cried with a loud voice and said," now, these are spirits speaking out of this man. "And he cried with a loud voice and said, what have I to do with thee, Jesus, thou Son of the Most High God?" He said, "I adjure thee by God that thou torment me not." The man was already tormented by the devil. But these spirits, they recognize, here's a power that is greater than our power. There is nothing any more powerful than the God that we serve. The Lord Jesus Christ, he possesses all power. In heaven and in earth, it belongs to him. There is not a spirit, I don't care who it is, where it comes from, or nothing else, that is greater than the Anointed One. And the Anointed One is who shares his anointing with us. And here he began to speak out, and he said, "Have you come to torment us, to torment me?" And he began to say, "That thou torment me not." And he said unto him, "Come out of the man, thou unclean spirit."

0: Jesus recognized who he was too. Sometimes I wonder, do we recognize the spirits that we sometimes may entertain, or things that we need not to get involved in, but we need to know the difference between the spirit of Satan and the spirit of God. The spirit of God never reacts like this. The spirit of God does not do things like this spirit was using this man, and how that it just tormented, it drove him. It took full control of his life. If you are a person that don't know God, I'm here to encourage you. You need to go find you a place that preaches the Word of God, that believes in the Scriptures as the Scriptures are written, that you can be delivered from all your sins and all your iniquities as you find your way to the altar and you're taught how to pray, and you get in the midst of a group of people that know how to pray and are willing to pray with you, and that God can deliver you, and that He can fill your soul with the Holy Ghost, because it's needed. The only force that can resist this spirit that is in the world today, lying, seducing spirits, they're operating in people. It's not just a fleshly thing. These are spirits that dwell and will inhabit an individual's life. And he said unto him, come out of the man, thou unclean spirit. And he asked him, what is thy name? And he answered and said, my name is Legion. Said, for we are many. Now, originally, the man supposedly was saying, don't torment me. But now Christ is revealing who is dwelling in that house, in that temple, in that man's body. It was many spirits, not just one, not just two, but these are many, legions as many spirits. And to get bound by these types of spirits and to understand that there is a deliverer, there is help. As long as Christ is ruling, which he will rule throughout eternity, there is help for people. There are people that are tormented. There are people that are bound. There are people that can't help themselves because there is a spirit that's dwelling on the inside of them that needs to be cast out. And the word goes on to say, and he besought him much that he would not send them away out of the country. And said, now there was there nigh unto the mountains a great herd of swine feeding. And all of the devils besought him, saying, and it said, all, listen, in agreement, these devils are unified. The kingdom of Satan is not divided. It is a unified thing. The army that he raised up is for the destruction, try to destroy, to kill men, to take the souls of men captive, and to lead them into hell, a place that he is bound to. He can't go to heaven again. Satan has been bound and cast out of heaven and can never return. And he envies Christians. He envies those that will believe upon the Lord and the blood and know that they are covered and they are kept by his spirit. He envies us. This is why he'll do everything that he can to try to destroy or to hinder a child of God. But the weapons of our warfare are not carnal, but they're mighty through God to the pulling down of strongholds. As we read on, the Bible said, and all the devils besought him, saying, send us into the swine that we may enter into them. And the Bible said, and forthwith Jesus gave them leave, and the unclean spirits went out and entered into the swine. And the herd ran violently down a steep place into the sea. There they were about 2,000 and were choked in the sea. The devil he desired to enter into all of these swine. He was not wanting to be sent back to the deep. He was not wanting to be cast back into hell. He wanted to stay in the earth where he could do the work, where he could continue to find somebody else that they can inhabit. Looking, the devil is going to and fro, up and down, seeking whom he may devour. He's about his job. Sometimes I wonder, are we about our job like the devil is about his? He takes it to heart. He really serious about his work. Are we serious about working in the kingdom of God and doing those things that we need to do? Or do we need to be stirred up and reminded that our help and who we're working for is greater than any other force. There's not a power on earth, there's not a power sent from hell that is greater than the power that's been sent from heaven, because heaven is the greater source. Heaven is where our God abides, where he does his work. He is the creator and the maker of all things. We got to remember, God did not make anything that he can't destroy. He can't deliver from. He made the devil, and he knew the power that he possessed. And the Bible goes on to say, forthwith Jesus gave them leave, and they went. And as we said, here they are, these spirits and the hogs refused to live with the devil. It's amazing that the hogs had more sense than some people. People that don't want to be delivered know that they're not right with God, know that there is an answer, but yet have turned away. I encourage anybody, if you need help and you're not saved, you need to turn to Jesus Christ. You need to turn to the answer. And it said, and they that fed the swine fled and told it to the city and in the country, and they went out to see what it was that was done. And they came to Jesus and to see him that was possessed with the devil. Listen to this story. And had the legions said he was sitting and clothed and in his right mind, and they were afraid. They were scared to death because they saw this man that was just possessed of maybe a day or so before they had seen him. But now they come out and they see a human being with a sound mind that God had originally intended for this man to have. People might ask, well, why did he allow this to happen? Because this story had to be written to tell us in the year of 2026 that the power of God is still yet real, just like it was back when this story was written. And the word said, and they began to pray him to depart out of their coast. Man, as much as I want the Lord in my life, and here a group of people that the Lord had done such a mighty work, they wanted him to leave their coast. They didn't want him to have any part. But when we read a little further, and when he was come into the ship, and he that had been possessed with the devil, he prayed him that he might be with him. This man did not want to leave the presence of the Lord. He wanted to stay with Jesus because he was his deliverer. He was his savior. It brought peace into his life. This man could think soberly. He wasn't tormented by these spirits, but he was a delivered man. Oh, if you don't know Jesus, you don't know the peace and the joy that only he can give you. And the word began to say, and he that he might be with him. Howbeit, in verse 19, howbeit Jesus suffered him not, but said unto him, he said, go home to thy friends and tell them how great things the Lord have done for thee and have had compassion on thee. The Lord had compassion on this man. Nobody could tell his story. His testimony was his testimony alone, and nobody could tell it. The people knew of him. And Jesus said, for you to be more effective, it's more effective for you to leave me and to be about the Father's business. And I'm sending you back to the people, that the people in that country might know that I am a deliverer. And he departed and began to publish in Decapolis how great things Jesus had done for him. And all men did marvel. If we don't have a testimony or an experience with God, we need to get one. Because I tell you, God gives us experiences so that we know that he's real in our lives. Oh, is he real in your life today? Don't be ashamed of him. Declare what he has done for you. We thank you for tuning in today. Getting ready to turn it back to Brother Tim. Tune in again tomorrow with us. May you have a blessed day in Jesus' name. Amen.
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0: 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Right now, 9:22 in the morning time. Currently, it is 74 degrees. Temperature kind of going up today. Going to kind of cool off just a little bit getting into the DeKalb County VFW fair. You know, lows like around, you know, in the low, you know, mid to low 60s, that kind of stuff at night. Real pleasant temperatures in the daytime. But still going to be the fair starting. And, of course, this year, something totally different. Normally the fair, through my whole lifetime that the fair has been here, it's always been Monday through Saturday. You know, Monday, Tuesday, Wednesday, Thursday, Friday, Saturday, Saturday being the last day of the fair. Sunday and Sunday they do set up, that kind of stuff. Sunday they do set up, that kind of stuff. But anyway, last year they were 2 days short. I think it was one like Tuesday through Friday. Well, this year, they're going 9 days. They're going Friday through the next following Saturday. So they're going to go Friday, Saturday, Sunday, Monday, Tuesday, Wednesday, Thursday, Friday, Saturday. So we're going to have a long fair coming up this week, starting this Friday, tomorrow night, right here. And hope you plan on going out and having a good time at the DeKalb County VFW Fair. 9:23 in the swap on the Swap Shop this morning. Hey, a handyman, he's wanting some work. 423-593-5321. 423-593-5321. Got several handmade baby quilts and throws for sale. 256-638-3922. 256-638-3922. Got two Australian Shepherds. They're 3 years old, 1 6 years old. They stay together in a big yard, whatever. 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They're 17-inch tires. They're Goodyear Territorial tires. They're kind of a snow mud tire. 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They're 315-70R17s. Call 256-605-2999. 256-605-2999. Got a three-bedroom house, three baths with two masters with building in Valley Head. 205-623-8494. 205-623-8494. 924 on Swap Shop this morning on WZOB. Do caregiving and sitting with the elderly. You need some help? 256-630-2180. Got a 5x9 trailer. You got swords and rods and reels and guns and knives and bows and barn wood. 87 Ford Ranger. I think it needs what did he tell me it needed? Something with the clutch. And also got a Miller welder. 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I got tools. 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Thank you, Kathy. Yes, I did get your message earlier, but I was meant to text you back and had so much going on trying to catch things up. But anyway, got all this stuff done. And you're welcome. Most welcome. 9:29 on Swap Shop. 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

0: 9:32 on Swamp Shop this morning. Give me a call, 256-845-2810-845-2811. 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Hadn't even got a phone call yet. It's already 9:32 this morning. And, of course, this portion of Swamp Shop, this 15-minute portion is brought to you by Bryant's Heating and Cooling in downtown Fort Payne. 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You're on the air.
1: Oh, good morning. When you were reading the fair stuff a few minutes ago, what day is Senior Day?
0: Now, that I don't know. I don't have a schedule, but I'll find out.
1: Yeah, okay.
0: See if I...
1: go ahead.
0: No, that's what I'm saying. I'll find out. Okay. I don't have a list or a booklet here that has all the events. When Mike and them did that commercial, they did it in... I don't have any of the material right here going up. But now it is a 9-day fair this year.
1: Yeah, that's good. Well, give people a chance to go. Otherwise, maybe they had to work or something on a day. But I also have something for sale this morning.
0: Okay.
1: Which is my brother's motorcycle helmet, the Bluetooth one. $300 helmet for $100.
0: Okay.
1: 256-717-2373. And I thank you, sir.
0: And I thank you very much. 256-717-2373. I've got it.
1: Correct.
0: Thank you, dear. Bye-bye. Yeah, motorcycle helmet, Bluetooth. About $300 helmet, selling for $100. And if you need a Bluetooth helmet for your motorcycle, 256-717-2373. Looking down my list here, Kathy, is that her name? Yeah, Kathy Petters has a white refrigerator. With ice maker for $150, a stand-up mirror for $50, and a curio cabinet for $100. 256-659-1063. Good morning, Swamp Shop. You're on the air.
2: Good morning, Mr. Tim.
0: Good morning. How are we doing?
2: Doing okay.
0: Oh.
2: I still have the queen size for sale that has the mattress and box springs to it. I would like someone to get it and get it gone. It's in good shape. There's nothing wrong with it. I have the old-timey stereo that has the record player, the radio, and the 8-track tape player in it. I have a medium-sized dog candle. I have these 14-inch tires that come off of a Ford. There's nothing wrong with them. I need them out of the way, out from underneath the tree before winter comes on. And I'm still looking for some ladies' long sleeve dresses in a size 12-14 or some skirts in a 12-14 and some ladies' long sleeve T-shirts to work in. It doesn't matter if they have fans on them or whatever because I'm just going to work in them.
0: Okay.
2: And I'm going to be having a yard sale on Saturday at the Love Stop and Go. And I'll have men's clothes, women's clothes, children's clothes, some glassware and miscellaneous items as well. And everyone come out. They's usually from 6 to 8 people. Sometimes they have been 12 parties there. I don't know if anybody else will come with me. I just have to wait and see. But we got to do it because winter will be coming soon, and you can't go out there and yard sale in the winter because it's too cold.
0: Yeah, I understand.
2: And for more information on any of these items, you can call 256-516-1277, and thank you. Have a blessed day.
0: You too. Thank you very much, Angela. You take care.
2: You're welcome. Bye-bye.
0: Bye-bye. 256-516-1277 is the number to call. 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

0: Tom Shop this morning on WCOB. 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Hope you're having a great day out there. Got a widower, older man in his 70s. 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And also transport back and forth to doctors. Said he'll do the work, or he said he can do the work, or I can pay for it, or has an older car that is running that he'll trade. 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Sit with the elderly and also clean houses and offices. 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I'd like to pass along to you October 31st from 4 to 6 p.m. Everyone's invited to the Truck or Treat in the parking lot in the front of the Crossworks Thrift Store in North Fort Payne. Enjoy free candy, popcorn, courtesy of Wills Valley Community Church. Crossworks Thrift Stores is a nonprofit organization where proceeds go to support local and global missions and to help spread the gospel to the ends of the earth. So they're going to have a trunk or treat, October 31st, 4 to 6 p.m. Good morning, Swap Shop. You're on the air.
1: I'm in need of someone to help me move some flower pots. I called yesterday, and I didn't have a response unless they called me while I was outside in the yard yesterday afternoon. There is a gentleman on there, but he has to come from Scottsboro, and that's kind of a long ways to come just to move flower pots. You know what I mean?
2: Mm-hmm.
1: And that's one of your handyman people. But anyway, if anybody will, be interested in doing this, be about an hour's job, 30, 45, maybe an hour's job, call me at 845-2149, and thank you.
0: Hey, thank you very much, 256-845-2149. Also, I'll pass along to you, they're going to have a trunk or treat at Minnville Baptist Church from 5 until 7 p.m. on Halloween, on Saturday. Halloween's on Saturday this year, so they're going to have that there at Minnville Baptist Church from 5 until 7 p.m. Good morning, Swap Shop. You're on the air. That's one of those spam phone callers, as you know. Yesterday, I want to thank Cindy for sitting in for me yesterday. I was gone on a field trip with Miles, and yes, it was quite interesting. Yeah, I broke my toe last week, and I think I've told a lot of people y'all about that, and my toe was real sore, and I think I covered the length of about 15 football fields yesterday, going through the corn maze and the pumpkin patch and walking all over the place, and I was so sore by the time I got home. Now, he had a ball. He enjoyed himself, and I'm glad he did, and I did. I had a good time, considering I had to kind of hobble along with a cane, but yes, he had a real good time. And matter of fact, he wants to go back this weekend and get a chance, and we may get to go back. I don't know. Anyway, want a four-wheel drive Toyota Tacoma. This guy said he'd like to have one, 256-605-9997. 256-605-9997. Let's see. Missing a Chihuahua. Answers to Susie. It's around the, close to the Martin Avenue area behind where the middle school is. 4915 Martin Avenue. If you happen to see Susie, see this Chihuahua, they're trying to find it and get it to come home. 256-441-2096. 256-441-2096. Someone said they found a yellow lab on Dean Road. It's not kind of an adult dog, and it's got a red collar on it. If it happens to be yours and you happen to be missing a yellow lab, 256-418-2749, 418-2749, 418-2749, area code 256. 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

0: 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One's a Salvage Hog Hunter, 350 Legend. 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They're asking $450 for each one. 256-601-1728. 256-601-1728 is the number to call there. Both lines are now open. Give me a call, 256-845-2810, 845-2811. This being the 15th of October, the month's half over. Just seemed like it just started the other day. And I do want to remind you, the Toys for Tots kickoff, you have about 14 days left, or less than actually than that by the time you count the weekends, to go ahead and register. If you're a family in need of toys for this Christmas season, you're having some income problems or you know, things kind of, the economy, everything's kind of taking a big chunk out of it. You can put an application in to the Department of Human Resources, which is being sponsored by the United States Marines, the Toys for Tots, and they're taking applications at the Department of Human Resources, DHR, Food Assistance Office at 2301 Briarwood Avenue in Fort Payne from 9 a.m. until 4 p.m. And all you got to do is show some identification and some more information and stuff and show that you're a resident of DeKalb County and everything, and fill an application if you need help coming up this holiday season, this Christmas season. And those, let's see, today, they're going to be at Walmart today until 5 p.m. So go by there, make a donation. I know they'll greatly appreciate it in helping raising toys for children. Maybe if you want to make a donation or buy an unwrapped toy, brand new unwrapped toy, and give it to them, pass it along to them, and they'll add it to with their collection of what they have already received. And, of course, they do buy a lot of toys and work with a lot of businesses that really give them great deals on it. So, anyway, like I said, you only have just about less than two weeks or so to get your application in to the Department of Human Resources if you're in need of toys assistance this year. 947 on Swap Shop, got for sale a 1990 Chevy Silverado ton truck. 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

0: 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You're on the air.
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3: Good morning. I'm still looking for those turnip greens or mixed greens, whatever anybody might have, and I'll be glad to come and pick those and pay for them also. So if they've got any, they can call me at 256-845-1266 or 996-3241, and just leave me a message if I don't answer because I'm working, and I'll get back in touch with them.
0: All right.
3: And you have a blessed day.
0: And you too. You take care and good luck.
3: All right. Thank you. Bye-bye.
0: Thank you. Bye-bye. Oh, lady looking for some turnip greens and mixed greens and stuff. I mean, you know, a lot of people plant those and everything else, especially in the fall season where they have some fall greens and stuff. But if you happen to have any, and lady said she'd be interested in buying some of those, 256-845-1266, 996-3241 is the number to call there. 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That's 256-996-6953. I'll be back with more right after this on WZOB.
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0: Shop this morning on WCLB, 6 minutes away from the top of the hour. 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Ladies, got some kittens you'd like to give away to a real good home. 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
0: 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This is WZOB, Fort Payne, Alabama, service of Central Broadcasting. It is now 10 o'clock on Swap Shop this morning on WZOB. 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And the phones have been really, really slow lately. 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
3: Hey, good morning, Tim.
0: Morning.
3: I hope you're having a good morning.
0: I'm having a pretty good day.
3: That's good.
0: But thank you.
3: Those Prime Wheels, if someone wants those today, you know, they'll fit a Buick Park Avenue at 2003.
0: Yeah.
3: So my ex-father-in-law said they would fit a S10. You know, we've got over $325 with us and $325, but we'd take $150 for them. Just to get rid of them and everything. They wouldn't get on out, but they'd come up from up north where, you know, one come from Ohio, one come from Idaho, I think. And
0: okay.
3: They use the salt and everything. And so, you know, the inside is called the beading or something, you know, but they wouldn't get on the outside. And we also want to put our camper back out. My husband was talking about, we're not even going to use it here lately, but it's 2018, Forest River is real light. It's 21 feet. It's got the queen-size bed. It's got a bed that makes into a table. and it's got the, our refrigerator is gas or electric. It's got a microwave.

0: I don't know. I haven't been by there in a few days, so I don't know if it's still there or not. But hopefully I'll get by there sometime this week. I'll go by and check and see if it's still there.
1: Okay, I appreciate that. All right, you have a blessed day. You might run
0: that
1: a few days.
0: I sure will.
1: All right, bye bye.
0: All right, thank you, dear. Bye bye. All right, 5 minutes after, and come on, guys. Good morning, Swap Shop. You're on the air.
2: 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I need to hire a couple of young men to move a piece of furniture from one house to another. 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I just need someone for about an hour and a half or 2 hours.
0: Okay.
2: Thank you so much. You have a good day.
0: And you too. 256-996-7228. All right. Thank you.
2: Yes, thank you.
0: Bye-bye. Good morning, Swap Shop. You're on the air.
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0: All right, I've got it.
3: All right, thank you.
0: Hey, bye. Thank you. Bye-bye. 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
6: Yes, I have a refrigerator I'd like to give away. It cools, but it doesn't make ice.
0: Okay.
6: And the number is 256-997-6712.
0: 6712. All right, I've got it. All right,
6: thank you.
0: Thank you very much. Bye-bye. Oh, man, I got about another 7 more minutes on Swap Shop this morning on WCOB, so give me a call real quick, 256-845-2810-845-2811 to get your items to buy, sell, or trade. 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
7: 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Have a good day.
0: You too. Thank you, Dave. 256-557-9161 is the number to call there. 10 minutes after the hour of 10 o'clock on Swap Shop this morning. 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

0: 2.5 minutes on Swap Shop this morning on WZOB. 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Good morning, Swap Shop. You're on the air.
1: Hey, Tim. This is Mike Miller. I still got one of them 9mm pistols, if anybody's interested. It and a holster. Got a brand new holster.
0: Okay. All right.
1: You still got my number, right?
0: Yeah, I still do.
1: Okay. Hey, you good?
0: All right. You take care.
1: Thank you, Jacob.
0: Uh-huh. Thank you. Bye-bye. All right, you can call in, and we can pass that along to you. Anyway, right now it's going to about wrap it up on Swap Shop this morning. Enjoyed being with you. Y'all take care. Take care of each other. God loves you so a lot. I'd like to remind you, be sure and lunch with Brian and Steve coming up at 11 o'clock right here on WZOB. And I'll be back first thing tomorrow morning for another edition of Swap Shop Friday morning right here on WZOB. Take care. God loves you. So do I. I will see you guys tomorrow right here on your number one country. Got music coming up real soon on WZOB. Bye-bye, y'all.

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0: Your WZOB weather forecast, sunny with near record high temperatures around 88 today. Tonight, clear skies, lows around 62. Tomorrow, mostly sunny, near record high temperatures again, highs around 88. And tomorrow night, clear skies, lows around 61. That is your 100.9 FM and 1250 AM WZOB area weather forecast. 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
0: Your WZOB weather forecast, sunny with near record high temperatures around 88 today. Tonight, clear skies, lows around 62. Tomorrow, mostly sunny, near record high temperatures again, highs around 88. And tomorrow night, clear skies, lows around 61. That is your 100.9 FM and 1250 AM WZOB area weather forecast. 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
1: All right, welcome in. It's Thursday. It's 11 o'clock. It's time for Lunch with Brian and Steve, episode 81. We're excited to have Eric Dudash in studio today. 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I need to do some tongue stretches this morning. Everything loosened up.
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1: 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We're also on Facebook. You can check us out there. We are DeKalb County's number one talk show. 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So, Steve, who is our segment sponsor for this first segment of episode 81?
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1: I got my coffee, but that's what I choked on, so I'll catch it up in a minute. I think I'm good.
3: Okay.
1: So this is fall break. This is going to be a chaotic day of Lunch with Brian and Steve because Chris Dura is not available, so we're going to have Steve's Garden Tip of the Week, which will be the Thrive Outdoor Garden Tip of the Week, but you don't work for Thrive. So
2: I don't, but I hope to one day.
1: You're the closest thing to a gardening expert that we have.
2: Well, where's Chris?
1: He's with Ella, his daughter. And so they have a doctor's appointment that they're
2: okay.
1: At today.
2: Well,
1: so he said
2: okay.
1: He couldn't make it today. Okay. Not going to be able to be on the show. So anyway, we'll have Eric Dudash a little bit later. Talk fair, which, by the way, there's a lot changing in the fair this year. It's going to be a
2: longer.
1: Yeah, a little bit longer. We got a lot of stuff to go over. Well, speaking of attractions and rides, so everybody, and we'll just set the show up with this because I want to talk about this. Y'all know about this, right?
3: Oh, this You've is seen awful. This?
1: Oh, yeah, I know. So I get a text from my son Lewis, or I get actually a request, because everything that my kids do has to come through my phone, so if they want an app or something like that. And I see a request from Lewis for Facebook. And I'm like, Facebook? You don't have a Facebook account. What are you going to do on Facebook? So I'm like, why do you need Facebook? He said, I need to get updates on the attractions at the park. And I'm like, what do you mean? What are you talking about? He goes, well, so Lewis and a youth group went whatever day this was, Monday?
3: Mm-hmm.
1: Monday to Six Flags. They're at Six Flags. Where'd this happen?
3: Yeah.
1: And he's wanting to get updates because he said somebody fell. They said a kid fell off the ride. Mm-hmm. It started out as three people fell. One of them was a child.
3: Oh, my word.
1: And that was how the rumors started. Mm. And so he said, I'm trying to get updates. I said, updates on what? He said, somebody fell off the Goliath.
3: Mm.
1: And they're there. He wrote it twice on that day.
3: Yeah, it's scary.
1: And so a gentleman they've identified as a teacher from Atlanta, 42-year-old man.
3: He has such a sweet face.
1: Yeah.
3: I mean, not that it wouldn't be more tragic if he didn't.
1: I know,
3: he just looks so sweet.
1: Unbelievable. So he said that they were down at Batman when they started hearing the rumblings. Of course, it gets through the park pretty fast. And then everybody had to leave, and they had to go get refunds and things like that. But how about that?
3: Mm-hmm. Yep.
2: Was he not buckled in?
1: I don't think they've identified that yet,
3: well,
1: have they?
3: There was a malfunction. They're only was strapped in with that. They're not strapped.
1: It's so
3: like a seatbelt.
1: When I was younger and that ride came out, it was cool. I had no problems with it.
3: Yeah, but, because you have no sense of your own mortality. I mean,
1: but at my age now, there ain't no way.
3: I know.

0: It's big.
1: It's awful.
0: It rolls.
1: So there's a ride at Orlando, I believe. Was it SeaWorld?
0: Okay.
1: Anyway, that has shut down too because they. I just saw this that the makers are the same.
0: Same maker.
1: Same maker. Same.
0: Strap.
1: Not strap. Whatever. And so they've shut that thing down too.
0: Yeah, and I know that rides are constantly trying to, like, safety has to be number one, but they're pushing right up to the edge of safety all the time, and going, okay, but so it seems like just put seatbelts on and make sure people are seatbelted in, and at least that's one extra step.
1: Yeah, I remember,
0: But even people, I mean, you can't control them. Maybe you start going up the hill and you go, I don't want the seatbelt. I mean, you have some control over that. Not that he did that. I'm not saying.
2: Yeah, we don't know what happened.
0: We don't know what happened, but.
1: I don't know. In my old age, I used to love.
2: Your old age.
1: Yeah, well, in my wiser age, how about that? Jamie and I went to Six Flags over, I believe it was in Texas, and they had the Superman where you got in and you're vertical, but then
0: they've got that at this Six Flags too.
1: They have that there?
0: Yep.
1: And that, I mean, I was tense because all I could think, if this thing gives, there's nothing to hold on to. I'm hitting the ground. And I was so tense the whole time. I mean, pain. I just.
2: Sounds great.
1: I got no. Yeah.
0: Well, and
1: no
0: we're,
1: love.
0: We're
1: for
0: sitting around the fire pit, and Lewis is texting me, and we're checking in. I'm checking Facebook. I'm trying to see, and so I was like, you know what? I think I'm just going to have to declare a moratorium on Goliath.
2: Yeah.
0: And Isaac's like, what?
1: Yeah.
0: I said, buddy, y'all can't get on that ride. He goes, Dad. I said, you're telling me you'd ride that ride. He goes, yes, I would. I said, would you ride it today? He goes, yes.
1: Oh, my gosh.
0: I said, would you be the first ride after this? He goes, sure. I'm like, well, my kids don't care.
1: That's because they're children. That's why children don't need to make.
2: This is why we have adult supervision.
1: That's right.
2: I've got a Mark Malone story.
0: Oh, do you? Okay.
2: Six Flags.
0: Okay.
2: I guess they still have the ride, the parachute.
0: No, I think they replaced that with that acrophobia. No, they may still have it.
2: Maybe that wasn't scary enough.
1: The parachute.
0: Yeah, I know. You go, it's way high. It's the highest thing in the park, easily.
2: Uh-huh. Well, Mark.
0: And Ed doesn't have anything either.
2: Mark,
0: there's nothing.
2: Mark and Ronnie Crabtree were on together, and Mark kept saying, you know, he doesn't ever really panic. He goes, this seatbelt's not working. The seatbelt's not working. And then all of a sudden, they take
0: start
2: off.
0: Going up.
2: And like when it's 5 feet off the ground, he starts to jump.
0: Does he really?
2: But by the time he jumps, he's, you know, probably 10 feet off the ground.
0: He jumped off of it.
2: And Ronnie, Mark's nickname was Malox. And I could just still hear Ronnie going, Malox!
0: Hey, that is a scary ride. That is one of the scary, because there's no strap. That's what made Goliath really scary for me, is there's not a lot of restraint.
1: Yeah.
0: I mean, if that when it clamps, you're like, okay, that's fine. Mm-hmm. But if that clamp ever gives, there's nothing. Which makes me think, because there are significantly more places, because he did it. What happened was at the end of the ride, and so
1: because they have the picture.
0: Yeah, he actually ended up in the picture of him falling out when they go past the picture thing. You know,
1: that's
0: picture.
1: Awful.
2: Well, how did he hit? Did he hit three or four other people?
0: Well,
1: yes.
0: Evidently, he was in the front, and so when he went up and over the car, he hit it a couple times and then flew out into the.
1: That's awful.
2: Oh,
0: and
2: so they eventually
0: then
2: hit
0: he
2: the
0: landed
2: ground.
0: Somewhere. It would be, because that's where it comes in, right here. I think they said on the, maybe, one of the attractions, he landed on the roof.
1: Oh, goodness.
0: And,
2: Oh, my goodness.
0: But that makes me think that it was a fail on the ratchet system. They said it had a ratchet system, and there was a failure in it because if he had done something himself, there's other places he would have fallen off.
1: Yeah,
0: because
1: he's near
0: there's
1: end.
0: There's more pull on some of these others than on that. So,
1: yeah, I thought I heard a guy say it went around a curve.
0: It's two pretty big loops. Then about three fourths of the way through, it has a little loop de loop like this, which you wouldn't fall out on it because it's pushing you down into the seat.
1: Uh huh.

0: But then right after that is a couple bunny hops, just those little bitty ones.
1: Yeah.
0: And it was on those turned loose. But I usually, like, I loved rides like that at one time. I can't do them now. No. It's too much. Well, I usually have some kind of, like, okay, if this thing gives, what am I going to do?
1: Yeah.
0: You know what I mean?
1: Yeah.
0: And so there are bars on the clamps. So I'm grabbing those, and I'm just always thinking.
1: But you're not a freehand person?
0: I used to be. I used to be very much
2: on
0: so.
2: On the screen machine, you know, you used to get up front and do
1: I was about to say, at Lake Winnie, that wooden roller coaster.
0: Mm-hmm.
1: Yeah, uh-uh. No.
0: Yeah.
1: What, you know what I'm talking about? Like, I'm not doing wooden.
2: That's really tame compared to the screen machine.
0: Yeah. Or the Georgia Cyclone. It's a wooden one, but it does flips with you on the wooden tracks.
1: Yeah.
2: When I first started going there, the Runaway Mine Train was the ride.
0: Oh, I know, that was
2: now nobody pays attention to that.
0: It's a little kiddie ride now.
2: That's right.
1: Yeah, I was thankful that Thomas ended up. He was supposed to be there with Lewis in the youth group thing, and he just didn't get his money in time, or something happened, and he didn't end up going. And I was so thankful because I'm always, like, the night before any of my kids go to Six Flags, I'm on my knees, Lord Jesus.
2: And that's just to get there.
1: And I say, if your wallet drops out of that roller coaster, you don't go underneath the gate to get it.
0: No.
1: People have been killed
0: that way,
1: too. They've
0: been killed that way, too.
1: So, you know, like,
0: Yeah, it's, man, that is a bad one. That's a bad way to, and so he was at Batman, which is from here. This is the main, that little main game area right here. And then you come off and walk off this way. But down that way is Batman, and he was down there. And he said, I rode it twice. Mm. And we were heading in the direction to go ride it again when it happened. Mm. And
1: that's
0: so
1: awful. Whew. It's just so awful. Mm.
0: All right. Well, with no Chris here, we're going to have a garden tip of the week from Steve when we come back on the next segment of Lunch with Brian and Steve. We'll be right back right after this.
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0: We're back. Lunch with Brian and Steve. Brian Northcutt, Steve Chambers in studio. Eric Dudash is here. We'll have him on next segment. Talk a little fair action. But first, Steve, who is our sponsor for this second segment?
2: Thrive Outdoor.
0: Oh, good.
2: They have a vision.
0: Okay. What is that vision?
2: To become the premier, most desirable workplace within the Southeast landscape industry.
0: I think they're on their way. Well, or they may have already arrived.
2: I think Chris Duro
0: would
2: agree. Especially after a payday. Mission to develop thriving people via nurturing relationships, intentionality, guidance, and growth. And their core philosophy, as you know,
0: I do.
2: They define themselves as a people company that happens to do landscaping.
0: That's right. That's a very, any business circles these days, that's the topic of conversation is, in some ways, there's a lot of businesses that are leading this way, but it actually goes to the Bible and Jesus. Being a servant leader, mm-hmm. the idea that, that when you're a leader, you serve. And when, because really about 30, 40 years ago, when you see, you watch all the 80s movies and the corporations and corporate types, and they're, it's the Chevy Chase scene in Christmas Vacation where they're all marching down the hallway and the, you know, blum, blum, blum. Yeah. And it's very top heavy. You do what I say. Don't go against the crew.
2: Greed is good.
0: That's right. Greed is good. All that stuff from, what was that, Wall Street?
2: Yeah.
0: Yeah. And so then the model got flipped and went more, really it's a biblical model, and I think a lot of it came out of biblical ideas, the servant leadership, which is what Thrive's talking about, is if you want to be the best, if you want to be the greatest, you serve.
1: Yeah.
0: And so they are people business serving landscapes.
2: There you
0: That's
2: go.
0: Free for you. You can use that in a devotion if you want to. If you're leading a devotion today at your Bible study, you can use that one. So,
1: good job, Brian.
0: All right. So, Steve, let's see what we're going. Oh, we want to hear the liner. So, Holly, Eric came in. We were shaking hands with him,
1: and we missed
0: the liner that came.
1: This is
0: Xavier Honeycutt, who is the chief editor for Lunch with Brian and Steve. He's one of my students who takes all of our stuff, packages it together, and if you see reels on Facebook, he's the one that created it, and he's very excited. By the way, I didn't say this because he was standing in front of everybody, but the other day he goes, "Is Steve in there?" I said, "Yeah." He goes, "Can I meet him?"
1: Famous.
2: Oh, well, what a letdown that must have been. Xavier Honeycutt.
0: Yeah, isn't that a cool name?
2: See, the Northeast Honeycutt. It sounds like a.
0: It does. That sounds like.
2: Yes, we own all the railroads.
0: Sounds like you ought to be in an Ivy League school, right?
2: Yeah.
0: Xavier Honeycutt. Okay, so let's hear. This is his liner.
4: 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It's the greatest, almost as great as my wall.
1: Almost as great as my wall.
0: He's got that really close.
1: Yeah.
0: If he put energy and effort into it. He's got one of the better Donald Trump impressions, so.
1: Yeah, we do have a reel with him doing it, you know, with the thing, with the hands.
0: He's got the hand motions,
1: yeah.
0: Too. And
1: yeah, it's good. That's fine.
0: Yeah, all right, so, Steve, what is our, you got a garden tip of the week?
2: Yes, if I had known this more than 5 minutes ago, I would have brought a picture of the banana trees.
0: Oh, yeah.
2: That are now to the roof.
0: Are they?
2: Above, yeah, they really.
0: Okay.
2: Right.
0: Except for the one by the saltwater pool.
2: Yeah, there.
0: That one didn't make it.
2: Well, I'm 2 for 3 on the saltwater pool banana.
0: Are
2: trees.
0: You really?
2: Yeah.
0: Okay, so you got one to survive.
2: Yeah, one. Yeah, 2 are survived. One.
0: I don't know how you get. How would you have a tree that could grow next to the backwash of a saltwater pool?
2: Well, this in the back. This that was a few years ago.
0: Oh, okay.
2: Where I found that one, such a great idea. These. I
0: don't know a whole lot of garden tips, but I'm pretty sure I know don't put salt water in your plants.
2: Well, it was just a runoff, but
0: yeah.
2: I didn't like it.
0: Okay.
2: It's part of the landscaping, okay, which is a landscape. I'm serving the landscape.
0: Serving landscape.
2: 2 or 3 on that. But when you're usually after your first freeze, the banana trees, they lose their guts.
0: Yeah.
2: They're gone. So what we'd usually do... like if you have a garden spot, if you after the freeze, you cut them down, chop them up, and put them where your garden spot's going to be.
0: Yeah.
2: It all those nutrients really, really. And if you have a no-till garden like we're able to have.
0: Yeah.
2: That's what we do. That's the first step for this garden the next spring.
0: So, okay.
1: So you chop up your banana leaves or their
2: the whole shooting match.
0: Okay.
1: Okay.
0: Is that similar to, like, composting it?
2: It is. Okay. It's similar. But
0: isn't that cool how God made the earth that life comes from death?
2: If you wait too long, it's not going to work, and you just toss it all. But that's just something Martha came up with, Miss Master Gardener.
0: Oh, of course.
2: And it's worked out.
0: She's certified,
1: her.
0: Right?
1: We should have had her.
0: No, you said she's not quite certified.
2: She's certifiable, yes.
0: No. Don't say it that way.
2: No, no. She's
0: Let's
2: the boss.
0: Let's just say certified.
2: She's the boss. Go do that. Okay. And then we're still doing the Mr. Stripey's. What
0: is that?
2: That's a big tomato.
0: Okay.
2: And she was having trouble finding, did we talk about this once?
1: Yeah, tomatoes.
2: We couldn't find, it was like 2 years ago, we couldn't find Mr. Stripey seeds.
0: What is that? Is that a type of tomato?
2: That's a type of tomato.
0: Okay.
2: It's, you got it, striped, and they're big.
0: Okay.
2: They're really good. Well, so I ordered one from Amazon. I ordered just the plants.
0: Yeah.
2: And they came packed up like it's, you know, had nuclear
0: waste.
2: An atomic bomb could be made from it. And it's like, I remember it's $36 for two plants.
1: Wow.
2: And I hope this works. And then last year we got like two. But this year it's a little more, and they've really kicked in lately. So there's big and green.
1: Yum.
0: So it was worth it.
2: We're racing the frost right now.
0: Oh yeah. Wow.
2: But they can usually tell when the first frost's going to be. So we need to take them off while they're green and then let them get
0: red. They can. Who's they?
2: Red.
0: The plant can? Who can?
2: We can.
0: You can.
2: We can.
0: Okay.
2: We can.
0: Okay.
1: Pluck
2: them.
1: Okay. How big are they? Because your hands went out like,
2: well, no, they're
1: like
2: not
1: you
2: that
1: were holding
2: big.
1: A baby. And
0: big as your fist?
1: How big?
2: A little bigger than a fist.
0: A little bigger than a fist.
2: Yeah.
0: Okay.
2: They're good-sized tomatoes.
1: Okay.
2: And they're really good.
1: They're really good.
2: So, when she said Mr. Stripey, I thought it was code for something. I don't know, what are you talking about?
1: That's actually its name.
0: Well, so in our garden tip, do you want to do, since we're doing all things garden, you want to go ahead and DK8 and then look at this map?
2: Oh, sure.
0: Since we're kind of hitting all that, we can fill up this
1: map?
0: Segment.
2: Yeah, October, yeah.
1: Okay, go ahead.
2: For snow lovers like me. Mm-hmm. October's our driest month. Traditionally, we average 3.06 inches of rain.
0: Yeah.
2: But with the help of a hurricane,
0: we
2: got 3.7 already.
0: So we're already above.
2: Already above.
0: So no drought.
2: No drought. just enjoy the rain and the beautiful colors and quit trying to make up stuff to worry about, okay?
0: Have they started changing? Are the leaves changing on the mountain?
1: A little. They're not as pretty right now.
0: I know it. It just feels, we need a good pop. Fall.
2: I think we got a good shot at it.
0: Okay.
2: This year.
0: As
2: you know, it's an El Nino.
0: Everybody what we're talking about here. So here's his map.
2: The Pacific. Like El Nino, the Pacific is warmer.
5: Moving
0: so I can draw the map out.
1: Yeah. For all our radio people, we're looking at
0: 2026.
2: United States of America.
0: I need to reframe that.
5: Just a second. Keep talking, Steve.
2: Well, El Nino with a warmer Pacific, that usually flips what we usually have. And they're saying less snow in the north and northeast. And with the south, it'd be colder and wetter, which is a good combination to have more snow this year.
1: So we're in the white.
2: So on the 27th, on the winter outlook that we're showing, Florida mild and wet. And
0: so for those of you on the radio, we're talking from North Texas. If you can make a triangle from North Texas up to Michigan, all the way up to Maine, come down the East Coast, and then
2: it somewhat splits
0: Alabama, Georgia, and Mississippi.
2: And South Carolina.
0: Everything in that triangle is cold and snow.
2: Yeah.
1: We're
0: in
1: the cold and snow.
2: And California and the West, mild and dry. Of course, Montana and Washington and Oregon and Idaho, mild and snowy.
1: Wait a minute. Alaska is mild and wet? Is that Alaska?
0: Yeah, that seems weird.
1: That's not right.
2: Well, for there.
1: Where'd you get this map?
2: AccuWeather.
1: But that's Alaska.
2: Well, it does. It's comparatively speaking.
0: Compared
2: to
0: what it's normally
2: is.
1: Okay.
2: They're going to still have snow.
0: Yeah.
2: Comparatively speaking.
1: Because they should be white.
2: You won't take this up with Blizzard Bob. That's your business, buddy. this is AccuWeather Blizzard Bob. So apparently he roots for the snow.
1: Okay.
2: So, anyway, we got a chance for more snow than usual this year.
1: Oh, good.
0: Yeah,
1: my husband will
0: be
1: happy.
0: Fun.
2: And in the right corner says Snowbird Bob Weather. So I guess he's rooting for it. So it's an outlook, not a forecast. But, you know, when you see something you like, we pretend it's a forecast.
0: Yeah.
2: So anyway, I like snow and especially when I was teaching and going to school.
1: Or not going to school.
0: You know, it's crazy at how our minds block out things.
1: Mm-hmm.
0: Like when it was just blazing, I mean, just miserable, hot. You can't even fathom this.
2: No.
0: And then in the middle of this, we're going to go, man, I wish you'd warm up some.
1: Yeah, that's because we are complainers by nature. We just complain. It doesn't matter where we are, what we're doing. It's just
0: lack of contentment, right, Holly?
1: Yes, lack of contentment.
2: Like when you're running in this heat, you think, I wish it'd snow.
0: I wish it'd snow right now. That feels so good.
2: Mm-hmm. And then like when you're running in the winter.
1: Do you run in the winter?
2: Well,
0: you know, theoretically, when other people run in the winter.
2: I run. It's more of a waddle, but I run. So.
1: Ooh, that's cold air.
2: That Christmas Eve morning 5K, the twins 5K, I always like to run that. And it last 2 years, it's been kind of warm.
0: I know. And that's one thing I don't like. I mean, I would rather it be cold and snowy when you can snuggle up inside mm-hmm. with a fire and when it's cold and Christmas than 78 degrees.
2: Oh,
0: and
2: let's
0: go take a jog and we're in shorts and sweating. I would prefer that. I don't know, nostalgia or whatever.
2: It just feels like
0: it's what it ought to be.
2: Smell pine and be cold.
0: That's right.
2: There you go.
0: Well, good job. Hey.
2: Well, I know Chris Dura.
0: I know you're a good backup. You're sufficient. You know, when we're up by four touchdowns, we can bring Steve in and let him throw a few.
2: That's right. Just don't do anything stupid.
0: Don't let him back in the game. All right. So we have got Eric Dudash on deck. He'll be up next on Lunch with Brian and Steve. We'll be right back right after this.
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0: All right, we're back. Lunch with Brian and Steve. Brian Northcutt, Steve Chambers in studio, episode 81. And we're going to get to Eric Dudash in just a second. But Steve, who is our segment sponsor?
2: The Bonanza Burger, folks.
0: Oh, here we go.
2: I know they do a lot more than that.
0: I saw a hat. Somebody, who was it I saw? Oh, it was Mike Locklear up in the press box Friday night. Had his Bonanza Burger hat on. Did you see that?
2: I saw he was wearing a hat.
0: I just glanced when I'm talking with him, and he said Bonanza Burger. I'm like, oh, okay, Bonanza Burger. There we go.
2: Lynn, we got to visit with your sweet little brother.
0: Baby brother.
2: Yeah.
1: Baby. Oh, yeah. Little. He's tall. What are you talking about?
0: He's not little brother.
2: No. He played tight end for your Auburn Tigers.
0: Mm-hmm.
1: Oh, he did.
0: We probably need him right now, too.
1: Wow. Why don't we get a liner? What are we doing? Why didn't we get a liner?
0: Holly, why don't you get a liner? I was busy. I was trying to run around stomping out fires up in that press box. Good night.
2: I remember he broke through the line in practice, and I thought, I really don't want to try to tackle this guy. But it impresses the coaches.
0: It does.
2: When
0: All right.
2: Put your life on the line. Lynn and Dr. Steve Brewer would like to invite you to visit one of their three local businesses located inside the old Davis Mill Building in Fort Payne. Enjoy a delicious meal with friends and family at Vintage 1889. Browse over 21,000 square feet of charming antiques and collectibles at Big Mill Antiques Mall and the Back 40 Ballroom is the perfect venue for any event, especially graduation parties.
0: Yes.
1: Located. I need to take that one out of there. We're not in graduation season right now. Especially Thanksgiving parties. It does say that, I'm sure.
0: I've mentioned. Well, maybe.
2: College graduation. Put it back in a few months.
1: Christmas parties.
0: There we go.
1: Yeah.
0: Family reunions.
1: Yeah.
2: Yes. Let's just make it up as we go and see what Lynn thinks.
0: That's the whole show, Steve.
2: Located at 8th Street in Northeast Fort Payne, vintage 1889, Big Mill Antique Mall, and the Back 40 Ballroom.
0: All right. So we have got, do we have any more? I mean, we've met Eric. He came on the show last year. Welcome to the show.
8: Thank you.
0: Good to have you again.
1: Oh, sorry, my bad.
0: Hold on.
1: No, thank you.
0: Soundboard people, get your mic
1: on.
0: You came on the show last year.
9: Yeah.
0: Army?
9: Air Force.
0: Yeah,
9: 30 years active duty and retired and moved up to
2: God's
9: country.
2: December 1st, 2018?
9: Yeah. It seems like yesterday, but I guess that was a couple of years ago. Yeah.
2: Going on eight now, isn't it?
9: I know. I keep saying, like, I retired a couple of years ago. My wife reminds me it's been a lot longer than that.
0: Yeah.
9: You know?
2: Well, we still refer to the high school as the new high school.
9: That's right. Okay.
2: And it's...
9: That's great. Yeah. So just glad to be here.
0: Again. I know it.
9: Yeah.
0: Promoting the fair. So we've got lots going on. And I'm one of those, and Holly will tell you this, I don't pay attention to details. So I've seen the signs, and all I see is mid to late October. Okay, I got it. And that's all I get. And then I start looking at details. I'm like, wait a minute. 16th to 24th, that's 8 days.
9: Yes.
0: That's nine days.
9: Yeah.
1: Nine days.
9: Yeah, well, 9 days. You know, math and public. It's all good. Yeah, math and public.
1: He's just a math teacher.
9: That's right.
1: Or he was.
0: Well, 24 minus 16 is 8. That's what I'm going with. Either way, it's more than what you normally see,
9: yes, sir,
0: which is just till that Sunday.
9: That's right.
0: Or that Saturday. So tell us, what is going on?
9: I tell you, one thing that's going on is we love seeing the community absolutely embrace this.
0: Oh, they do.
9: Our fair family has just grown and grown and grown into what it is today.
0: Yeah.
9: And, you know, it takes so many hands. And this past month, of course, you know, I always say we start scheduling the fair the day after the last fair. Well, this year we're already scheduling for the next one, but I don't want to go into that. So now I can't say that phrase anymore, so I got to change it or somehow make it ring. But but this year, yes, we went with 9 days, you know, and our community has absolutely embraced it. Most people don't realize, you know, it really takes the same amount of time to set up for a 3-day fair than it does a 9-day fair.
0: Yeah.
9: And it's still the same cleanup. It's still the same volunteers, the hands.
2: Is it a little complicated with the fair itself, the people that bring the rides?
9: It's actually easier for them, and they love that. You know, Kissel Entertainment, I have to brag on them. I hope they're listening, actually.
0: Yeah.
9: Maybe I'll get on their payroll.
0: They should.
9: Somehow.
0: If they're not, they should be.
9: But I will tell you, they are the gold medal standard for the entertainment business. They only do two in Alabama. They do most of your state fairs across the country. They train Universal Studio in Disneyland. Their safety program. This is why we're so blessed.
0: Well, I was going to ask about that. Given what happened this week,
9: we probably
0: need to have that conversation.
9: I've heard about that, but I will tell you, the Kissel family, they are absolutely a family. Russ and Madison and Savannah and all his daughters and team that he has, gold medal. You will not find another fair around here like the Kissel.
2: That's the name of the company?
9: Yes, yeah. Kissel. Yeah. That's their last name, the family last name. So I hope they're listening. But I do brag on them because it's true.
0: So
9: it's true.
0: Who made the decision to go to the 9 days?
9: Yeah, that's a good question. So a lot of folks believe that we pick those days. We don't. Kissel Entertainment works us in when they get the opportunity to work us in because they're doing all the state fairs.
0: Yeah.
9: And
2: this is a little later than usual, isn't it?
9: Yeah, it's normally been October. I think the older we get, sometimes we forget, you know, what happened yesterday. But I went back in history and looked, and most of our fairs have been in October. We've had some in September, but most of them have been in October.
2: I remember because my son's birthday is October 3rd, and that was usually a fair week.
9: That's right. And we're so excited that 9 days. One thing that 9 days does that people don't realize, you know, on the agricultural part of our agricultural fair, and there's not very many left, but we will continue to have that.
0: It's really cool if you take the time to go watch it.
9: Yeah, we can show one animal a night instead of three animals a night.
0: Yeah.
9: And when you're starting to talk about the pens that are used to set these animals up, the logistics of parking trailers, you know, when you can go down to one a night, it sure does help out. Another thing a nine-day fair helps us out with is embracing our community. We are able to have so many different themed nights that I can go into whenever.
0: Yeah.
9: For example, the first Monday, or no, let's go back to Sunday night. So this Sunday is Latin night. And we're having a live band start at 5 o'clock, Latin-inspired music with a DJ following at 6:30.
0: No.
9: So we're embracing our community here, and that's what we're bringing, our fair family is bringing to the table this year. On Monday, we have something that they call Mommy Monday. So,
0: I saw that one. That's
9: yeah,
0: appealing.
9: So, you know, it could be a Daddy Monday, too. Just Mommy Monday rhymed a little bit better. So it could, you know, if you're buying an armband with your child, Kissel is going to honor you by giving you a free armband.
0: Aye.
9: So I think that's a real good deal. On Tuesday night, we're honoring our veterans. So veterans that come in with a valid driver's license, it'll say veteran on there, or your 214 or a VA card, we're going to allow you to come in for free. And then
0: that's
9: also
0: good.
9: Kissel is also going to give you a discount on their armbands from $30 to $25. So what this is doing is, as you can see, the 9 days is just embracing a whole bunch more themes.
0: One thing that is true is our community does, like, it, not just Fort Payne, it is a county fair. I mean, it is every, and boy, I tell you what, if you get there on, I'm going to call it the wrong night, but I use that loosely, it's packed. Like, it is full of people.
9: Well, we're estimating roughly around 60,000 folks, you know, and you said it right. I mean, this truly is a fair family. This truly is a proud community tradition that has been going on for 71 years.
2: There goes my trivia question.
9: So I had to do that now while I remembered it. Yeah, no, it's our 71st annual fair. But, you know, it takes a lot of help from our veterans that belong in the VFW and their family members.
0: Yeah.
9: And most don't realize, and I need to share this, that those fairgrounds, there's nobody paid out there.
0: Right.
9: Okay, we're all volunteers. And the reason why we do it is because we believe in serving our veterans. We believe in serving our veteran families. We believe in developing youth leadership. And also, I think, as you're seeing now, we believe in supporting your local community. You know, we served our country to protect our country. Now that some of us are out of uniform, we still are called to serve and protect our community.
0: How does that feel to know, like, you serve to protect what you're walking around in when you're down there at the fairgrounds? I bet that gets emotional at times.
9: It does. It actually does. And I had a student interview me a couple of days ago and talk to me about, you know, what would you like to share most with someone learning about the freedoms that we have and, you know, the you know, like you just said, serving our country. And all I could say is we take it for granted.
0: Yeah.
9: You know, most people don't realize the sacrifices of the men and women, their family members, in order to have the freedoms that you are numb to, that you just don't think nothing of. I mean, being able to be here and just talk openly with y'all.
0: Yeah, goes out on the airwaves
9: is a freedom,
0: and nobody stops us.
9: Is a freedom.
0: Yeah.
9: And some don't have those freedoms.
0: That's
9: so yeah,
0: right.
9: Yeah,
0: a lot.
9: Yeah.
0: Most don't. All right. Did you finish all? So you got Mommy Monday.
9: I got a long list.
0: Night. Let's hit some of the others.
9: Okay. Let's go. We'll start this Friday.
0: I've got a graphic, but I don't think anybody can see it. Usually it washes his ass when I put it up there. But I'm gonna put it up there for a little bit. Go ahead.
9: Okay. So yeah, it starts this Friday. It's Fair Week. The weather's gonna be gorgeous. I don't know about that blizzard conditions that you guys were showing earlier.
0: That's winter.
2: That's down the road.
9: But we are looking at, you know, 75 degree weather during the day and maybe 50s at night, but it's going to open up Friday. Gates will open up at 5 o'clock, and I just want everybody to understand the admission price for every night is $5, and that parking is $5.
0: Yeah.
9: I need to add this in. Before I go into the schedule, I apologize, but we have parking on the north end over near the water department on 20th Street. So please, parking is still the same over there. The Williams Avenue gate, We did not allow public parking this year because we've had so much agriculture, so many volunteers, that parking gets full very, very quick.
0: They use that
9: so,
0: for parking? I didn't think that was even...
9: We did have some public parking in there, but nowhere near as much as we have on the north side on 20th Street.
0: Yeah.
9: And there's
0: yeah.
9: also parking on 20th Street that people, you know, they have a parking lot there. So just know that is one change. But okay. No, admission is $5 to get in. That opening night on Friday is going to open up at 5 p.m., and they're going to have armbands on the midway for $30 each. You'll buy them from Kissel Entertainment.
0: That's a good deal.
9: Yeah, and then Newground is playing. That's a gospel group, a very, very large gospel group. So please
0: okay.
9: come out and support that. That's going to be great. Saturday, a little different. We open at 1 o'clock. On Monday night is the Horse and Mule Show, so let me add that in there. Saturday
0: Friday,
9: night.
0: Friday's the Horse.
9: Yeah, I'm sorry, Friday. Thank you. Saturday. We open up at 1 o'clock, and that is we have an open beef show, and we also have an Alabama showbird show. So armbands are still $30 a night, and the entertainment that night is going to be a McClung Entertainment. He does a little acoustic, he does a little bit of karaoke. We're trying to bring in some karaoke onto our fairgrounds, so I think this is going to be pretty neat. Then on Sunday, we also open up at 1 o'clock. Armbands are $30 each. We have a Latin night, which includes some entertainment and some dancing. We have a live band again starting at 5, and then we'll have a DJ ending and out all the way till 9, and that's our poultry show. So looking forward to that. Monday, we have Country Case going to be playing for us.
0: Okay.
9: Now, on Monday, our gates open up at 5 o'clock. So Monday through Friday, just remember, 5 o'clock is when
0: but
9: they
0: that's
9: open.
0: That's normal, right?
9: It is. Saturday and Sunday, it's going to be at 1 o'clock. So on Monday, we have, like I said, Country Case playing. It's our lamb show, and armbands are still $30. But remember that is our Mommy Monday night. Of course, it rhymes well, right? Like I said earlier, if you're a guardian
0: it's
9: and you
0: any
9: have
0: parents,
9: a child,
0: not just mom.
9: That's right.
2: Okay,
9: right.
2: They
9: yeah.
2: can come too.
9: Yep. Just rhymes better. So you're gonna get a $5 discount on your armbands on the midway when you purchase one for your child. Both have to be present. Let's see, on the 20th, which is Tuesday, Veterans Appreciation Day. Veterans are gonna be able to come in for free. You're also going to get a veteran will get $5 off of their armband. The entertainment for that night is the Stranded Band, which is a very, very good band cool. in the local area.
0: Let's pause for just a second, take a break. We've got to go to a break, and we'll come back. We're going to finish this and talk a little bit more with Eric Dudash right after this. You're listening or watching Lunch with Brian and Steve. We will be right back.
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0: Kind of a fair sound to the music there. That sounds
1: I thought the last one was,
0: All right, so we're back. Lunch with Brian and Steve, episode 81. We've got Eric Dudash talking DeKalb County Agricultural VFW Fair, the 71st annual.
2: 7-1.
0: We're on 81. They're on 71.
2: That's right.
0: So we caught up and passed them, but we go every week, so that doesn't make that sound fair fight. All right, Steve, who is our segment sponsor?
1: Everything's a competition.
0: That's right. Who's our segment sponsor?
2: We just
0: segment
2: want everybody to have fun. That's all.
0: That's right.
2: Cattle Stampede Steakhouse.
0: Mm-hmm.
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0: That's some good eating.
1: I hope that didn't change because that was Christy Poe that called me just last segment. So I hope that's
0: I hope she wasn't calling to change that.
1: Yeah. Like, oops, maybe I should have taken that call.
0: Well, it's all right. I mean, we're in the middle of the show, so we got to.
2: We'll change it next week if we need to.
1: Yeah.
0: That's right. As of this week, it counts. All right. So we were right in the middle with Eric talking through the different things going on. I think we got to Thursday or Wednesday. What did we get to?
9: I think Wednesday.
0: Okay.
9: But we can go over. Before I start getting, I got to have the midweek teaser, right?
0: Yes.
9: I want everybody to know that every night we are so blessed to have America's Got Talent, the Pompeo Family Dog Show here for all 9 days. You know, they made it to the semifinals. Amazing dog show group that's going to be here.
0: So the semifinals of America's Got Talent.
9: So you'll recognize them when you see them. So
0: that's
9: DeKalb
0: really cool.
9: County is getting noticed at America's Got Talent. So
2: what kind of dogs do we have here?
9: I'm not sure, but I know that Phantom here, he wouldn't be able to compete with these dogs because they're really, really agile and they do a lot of flipping and twisting and balance.
2: Phantom's facing himself today.
9: That's right. Yeah. He knows it's going to be a long, long fair week. So speaking of long fair week, we are on Wednesday. Yeah. So Wednesday, what we have, that's student day. So students are going to get $5 off their armband, you know, on the midway from Kissel Entertainment. The gates open at 5. We have a dairy goat show. And on Wednesday, we're going to have Randy Womack, another amazing local artist, plays the acoustic guitar, but he actually involves individuals by getting him up there and singing with them, you know, whether
0: right?
9: it be a karaoke style.
0: Is that all
9: going
0: to be on the stage?
9: It
0: right
9: will be.
0: The...
9: We have a stage right over there on closer to 20th Street.
0: Yeah.
9: So you'll definitely be able to, when you come down the ramp as you're entering onto the midway, just look to the left and you will see it.
0: Yeah.
9: You will see
0: so.
9: It right
0: okay.
9: there. And you'll also see all the Twin Cities cars there as well. So that'll be neat. Let's see. Thursday, gates open at 5. Armbands are, of course, this is a big night. Buy one, get one free.
0: Yeah, that's the night.
1: Is that Thursday night?
9: Yeah. That is Thursday night, yeah. Okay. So gates open at 5. Again, buy one, get one free. We have Chris Roberts School of Music.
0: Oh, cool.
9: You know, that's another tradition. That
0: we need him on the show.
9: Yeah.
0: We've got to get Chris Roberts on the show.
1: Do you have his number? I don't think I have his number.
0: I'll work on it. The problem, we'll figure it out.
1: Okay.
0: All right.
9: But we're glad to have him and all the students and the individuals that he's mentoring up there on that stage. And that's going to be a meet goat show. Friday armbands right back to $30. We have a demo dog show that night. That's going to be pretty neat in the ag area. So what they're going to do is show how animals, specifically dogs, can help out in the agricultural world. So they're going to have a little demonstration on herding and things of that nature.
1: Okay.
9: So that's pretty
1: okay.
9: neat. So you know we're excited about that. A group that we're going to have here is called the Huckleberries. It's a family group of young adults that play bluegrass. They play in Nashville.
0: Huckleberry just screams bluegrass.
9: Yep.
0: Bluegrass.
9: And I got a chance to hear them. Absolutely amazing.
0: Huh.
9: Absolutely amazing. So Friday night is going to be a great, great night for entertainment. So, and then Saturday... armbands back at $30. Remember, the gates will open at 1 o'clock on Saturday. That is our 4-H chick chain that's going on. And our entertainment that night is Tristan Tritt. So that's Travis Tritt's son who has made an absolute name for himself. And when you bring artists like Tristan Tritt, might see extra artists happen to show up as well. So,
1: like his daddy,
9: you know,
1: maybe?
9: I'm just going to leave it at that. But
0: okay.
9: We're excited to have Tristan.
1: Is he going to sing some of his daddy's songs?
9: He might.
1: That's fine.
9: But he has the same style as his dad, the Southern country, rock. So we're excited to have him. His whole team has been really, really excited to be here and support the DeKalb County VFW Fair.
0: Really cool.
1: Wow.
9: I go through all this and we started planning this in January or after the last fair was over. And I just can't thank all the volunteers enough that make this happen.
0: Yeah.
9: You know, we donate a lot of money back to DeKalb County.
0: Yeah.
9: I always say the VFW is not revenue generating. I want people to understand that. We give that money back to our community. So I need everybody to understand that.
0: Yeah.
9: Because I think it's important to know that your admission ticket, your parking, your anything that you support is going really right back to the community and helping many veterans and veteran families. So
0: let's talk elephant in the room.
9: It's,
0: this past Monday, Six Flags Over Georgia has an accident. Have y'all had any? I don't know that this really has a tie because it's not one to one. It's a county fair. It's not the same type of thing. But has there been any discussions on? Hey, we just need to rest everybody assured, it's fair, is there, I mean, you may not even
9: sure, have. I can help with this a little bit. I can't speak on behalf of Kissel Entertainment,
0: right.
9: But I can tell you this. Last year, we had the opportunity to witness, you know, the safety inspectors have to come on those, that our fairground. Kissel Entertainment has that. The safety, you can't even have a loose washer. I don't know what else to say it. I mean, your paint can't even be flaking off the wrong way. They will shut the rides down. So last year when I met with the safety inspector, he said, I will tell you one thing, Eric. He said, I just left this, and I haven't found one discrepancy, and this is what Kissel Entertainment does.
0: Yeah.
9: They are so meticulous on everything. You can see it in their staff. You can see it in their safety. You can see it in how they approach. Like I said, they teach safety at Universal Studios.
0: Yeah.
9: This is not
0: and we just want to reassure our listeners safety is the utmost important. Because the running joke that I've heard all the time is you're getting on a ride that was on the interstate an hour ago.
1: Yeah.
9: Yeah, no.
0: Which is not true. But
9: these rides, I can 100% assure you that I spoke with a safety advisor, and he was very adamant about other groups in comparison with Kissel Entertainment, and you aren't going to find a write-up.
0: Yeah.
9: You're not, and you know, the individuals that he has helping him, a lot of them are from, you know, Australia and from different parts of the world. And it's amazing, as we talked about taking things for granted and what it means. These people take it as a true profession.
0: Mm-hmm.
9: They do not treat it as side income.
0: Yeah.
9: This is a profession for them. You know, when you go overseas and you get served by a waiter or a waitress, it's a true profession for them.
0: Yeah.
9: I mean, you know, you're going to get, and I'm going to say you can go to McDonald's over there and you're going to get a white tablecloth. You know, it's a profession for them. So they take it with a lot of pride. So,
0: yeah. Well, okay, we're excited. I'm excited to see how that spread out thing where you've got more days and people, it's not so congested. I think it'll give people options to spread some of that crowd out.
9: And that's a good point. The only complaint we've ever got is people had to stand in line.
0: Yeah.
9: We've got a lot of people that show up. So what we did was we extended it 100 foot. So with the extension of 100 foot, that was able to get 6 more rides.
0: Okay.
9: So what we've done from last year to this year, you're going to have more rides to attend. It's a bigger loop.
0: Okay.
9: The parking is still the same amount of parking over there on 20th Street.
0: Yeah.
9: So you still have the same amount of parking, but you're going to have a midway entrance on that north side this year.
0: Yeah.
9: So
0: I think it was in the summer maybe. I was just scrolling through Facebook, and I run across a card show.
9: Mm.
0: And I'm like, and it was random Saturday. I didn't have anything going on, and my son Eli, 11-year-old, is just all into cards, like just cards this, cards that, one of one, one of 10, one of 20. He got this patch thing. I don't even know what he's talking about. It's not Pokemon either. This is like football, basketball, baseball, everything. So I look on there and I thought, well, that's interesting. I wonder what this is about. And in my mind, I'm conceptualizing Fort Payne, small town. This ain't gonna be that big a deal. And it says, under there, it says, also scheduled to appear is Sammy Coates from Auburn mm-hmm. University and Trent Richardson from the University of Alabama. I'm like, and I look and I'm going, okay, this is DeKalb County, Georgia. This isn't DeKalb County, Alabama. Yeah. And so, sure enough, I said, Eli, you want to go down and see what this card show's about? And he grabs his box and we go down there and it's a show enough one. Like, it's full. That whole 20th Street pavilion is full. And the one next to it was full. Everything, but I don't even know. Did they go back into the corners?
9: They did.
0: Good night. It was full of vendors everywhere.
2: cards.
9: So when they approached us, you know, that's one of the things that we wanted to talk about within our fairgrounds, our veterans and our veteran families, was how do we utilize outside of the fair? The fair is huge for us, right?
0: That was going to be my point.
9: So when we were approached by Tater Shed, an amazing John. John is an absolute amazing.
2: Is that a Southern enterprise?
9: Oh, he is amazing.
0: Tater Shed. I'm on board already. In your mind, I want you to picture what a guy named Tater Shed looks like. It's exactly like that.
9: Yes. And I'll tell you, he knocked it out of the park. I thought the same thing. I thought, you know, we've never done a card show before or sports themed CTG, they call it, and all this other stuff, because I'm not in that world, right? And I thought, oh, yeah, sure, you know, and you're right. You could not move in there. We've had, and he's already booked, I think, 3 more shows. He's got one next month. So
0: really?
9: Be ready for another card show. He's got some UFC fighters going to be here this time. You know, we've been renting out and helping others out be successful. We had Copper Collective, a boutique that was in there. That was kind of a newer experience for us. Talked about a possible next year. We'll release it when it does happen. But a National Hot Rod Association happened to meet in Fort Payne by accident. And I might need to share this story. They met at a local restaurant here, and they were signing some contracts. You know, one lived in one part of the country, another in another part, and they just happened to meet off of I-59 at a restaurant. And they were talking about, and they're national. They're a national hot rod associate. This is not like a local, this is big time. And then someone said, well, you need to go over to the VFW fairgrounds. And they said, well, the VFW can't hold cars. You know, they're thinking the typical one parking lot, you know, the normal, right? And they came over, and it looks like we'll have 2 events with them next year. And that'll be live music, and that'll have, you know, food trucks and all that kind of stuff.
0: Really
9: so, no, it is Tater Shed's doing a great job. Yeah, come
0: well,
9: out and support
0: him. Let me say this.
9: Him.
0: You're doing a great job.
9: Thank you. No, it's all community.
0: I've heard your name for years before we met last year for the show. And you got to get Dudash. I'm like, hey, Dudash, what the heck kind of name is that?
9: Yeah, exactly.
0: But your name is, and you have done a fantastic job. So thank you for all that you've done for our community.
9: Oh, I appreciate it.
0: You certainly have.
2: I got to make sure you'll have the Ferris wheel this year.
9: Yep, Ferris will be there. It will be there. But I appreciate it. I need to say this. You know, I'm not originally from here, but I feel like I've grown up here my whole entire life. So everybody's been so welcoming. So I've been absolutely blessed. We all are blessed. Sometimes we just forget it every now and
0: then.
9: That's
0: right.
2: My wife and I, when we were dating, we'd go to the fair, we'd look at the stuff, and then the Ferris wheel. And we've done that every year since. So.
9: Are you getting pictures in front of the Ferris wheel?
2: No, we just ride it.
9: How about this year? Come get me. I'll get you a picture. We'll start a new tradition.
2: Yeah. As I get older every year.
9: So we had a couple, and I can't remember their name, and I hate to say this. They've been there for every year, and they met at the Ferris wheel.
1: Aww.
9: And they were in their 90s, and I apologize for not knowing their name. And their last year was their last together. We lost him this year, but they took a picture in front of that Ferris wheel
1: that's
9: for
1: sweet.
9: 70 years.
2: Oh, that's crazy.
1: Wow.
2: Yeah.
1: Wow. That's sweet.
0: Yeah. All right. Well, that is awesome. Thank you so much. Everybody get out to the fair. I know they will. I don't have to take that.
9: Please
0: come
9: going
0: out. To the fair. So, Eric Dudash, thank you for coming in and giving us all that information and all that you do. All right.
9: Thank you.
0: We'll be back with more. I think we've got Student Spotlight next on Lunch with Brian and Steve. We'll be right back.
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9: Hello, this is Eric Dudash. I am with the Veterans of Foreign Wars and a proud community member of Fort Payne. 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
12: Isn't it quiet all of a sudden?
13: Well, hello, everyone. If you hear my voice, you know that means that we have reached the student spotlight segment on WZOB's Lunch with Brian and Steve. But before we get started with today's interview, a word from our segment sponsors. 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
0: Sorry, I had to do roll.
13: Oh, no, that's all right. That's all right. He's got to do his job.
0: I got to do my primary job.
13: Right, exactly, exactly. Rody and I were actually just talking about how cool it is down here and how nobody really knows it was here. He sat down and he was like, oh, this is nice.
0: It happens all the time.
13: It really does.
0: Just comes in there and is like,
13: what in the world? This is a classroom? Yeah, it looks super, it is legit, but yes, ma'am, it looks really, really fancy
0: cool
13: down
0: space.
13: Here. It is cool. Well, hello, everyone. Hi, y'all.
14: Hey.
13: This is Rody Harrell. He's a senior at Fort Payne High School, and he's one of my friends, so he decided to join us today because he has a lot to talk about.
14: Yes.
13: So Rody actually has an offer from Mississippi State as a co-ed cheerleader. He's so strong. He's holding up the flyers all by himself. So do you want to jump in and just start talking about that first?
15: Yeah.
13: Okay, so how did that come about? Tell us a little bit about
15: that. So I've been cheering for, since sophomore year, I think.
13: Mm-hmm.
0: Really? And just 2 years?
15: Mm-hmm.
0: Wow.
13: And he already has an offer, right?
0: That's pretty good.
15: But I took, this season, I took it off because I was like, it's my senior year. I want to focus on things. I have stuff that I need to work on. But I was I'm still going to cheer. I'm going to go to clinics, and I'm just going to do whatever.
13: Mm-hmm.
15: So I went to a couple, small school clinics. And then I was like, okay, well, now I'm going to start going to the bigger school. So I went to Tennessee 2 weeks ago, and then I went to Mississippi State last weekend, and I knew that there was a chance I could get recruited and get an offer, but I was like, this is a huge school.
0: Wow.
13: Right.
0: Yeah. I've got so many questions.
13: Jump in. Go ahead.
0: How did you start? What made you look at that and go, hey, I think I want to try that?
13: It's hilarious because that was my next question.
15: I was a gymnast when I was younger,
0: okay.
15: But I didn't like it as much. Mm-hmm. And then I think in 8th grade, I found out there was an adjacent, so I started tumbling, and I took a break, and then 10th grade, a gym opened up right near my house, and I was like, okay, I want to go there. And actually, I work there now, so.
0: Okay.
13: Oh, that's cool.
0: Yeah.
13: Okay, so where do you cheer right now?
15: So I'm not cheering for a team. I'm just, but I guess you could say Cheer Power Athletics in Rainesville, because that's where I started, and that's where I am. That's where I work on everything that I do.
13: Mm-hmm.
15: But no, right now I'm not on a team or anything. I'm just going
13: to
15: clinics and
13: just
15: trying
13: just getting
15: to get there.
13: Scouted, apparently. Okay, so those clinics, tell us a little bit about those. What do they make you do?
15: So, the smaller schools, it's maybe 100 of us, maybe 100 kids that are there trying to work on skills, learn from athletes that are at the collegiate level. And then at the bigger schools, Mississippi State's clinic, there were at least 500 people there.
13: Oh my
15: and
13: gosh.
15: I think only maybe 10 guys. There was 10 of us and then 400 girls. And the coach straight up just told us at the beginning, she was like, if I'm going to be honest with you, only 10 of you are getting recruited and will probably get an offer from us. And I was like, all right, that cuts me
0: really?
15: Out.
0: Really?
15: Yeah. I'm like, that cuts me out. It doesn't matter.
13: Right.
15: And then Monday, I was just sitting in the lunchroom, and I got an email, and they were like, you've been recruited. We'd love to give you an offer. So.
13: Okay. Yeah. So are you going to accept the offer from state?
15: It depends. So I want to go to school out of state, so that's definitely a plus for me. But I don't know. I like the SEC spirit. I like everything about that.
13: Mm-hmm.
15: It just depends on what are the doors open for me? Because I'd prefer to go farther away for school.
13: Right.
15: But, I mean,
0: what does scholarship mean? Does that mean everything paid for?
13: I asked that as well.
15: I'm pretty sure from what I understand and talking to coaches and other cheerleaders, it's their tuition.
13: Mm-hmm.
15: And
13: so, I know.
0: That's a lot
13: shoot.
0: Of money.
13: It's tuition and you get to cheer at the SEC level. That's so exciting. Do you have any other pending offers?
15: I have one from Seed State, okay. which I got, I think I got that at like the end of my sophomore year, and I haven't mm-hmm. thought much about it. And then I
1: want to go somewhere big.
15: Yeah, I'm still going to clinics. Like, I'm pretty sure I'm going to Michigan at the end of this year.
1: Mm-hmm.
15: And then, I don't know, I think I'm going to try and hit up Georgia.
1: Okay.
15: Sorry to the Bama fans.

0: someone, it's me helping them to get a skill or something like right. that instead of me working on what I yeah. need to. Mm-hmm. But I coach and I'm in the gym tossing my girls 4 days out of the week. And
1: okay.
0: then I tumble on Saturdays uh-huh. just to meet that mm-hmm. qualification if they ever need that.
1: Yeah.
0: And then that's really it.
1: What is their tumble qualification?
0: So for guys, it's hardly nothing. But for me, like, I still...
2: Even for SEC, you don't uh-huh. have to do all of that. You just got to be strong enough to hold
0: almost
2: the
0: right. none of the guys had tumbling in, which that shocked me. But this
2: that
0: was
2: should
0: just,
2: put you at the front, though.
1: Right,
0: yeah,
1: exactly.
0: It was the same thing at Tennessee. Like, half the team had no tumbling, and I was like, okay.
1: This is crazy, like yeah. for cheerleaders. But
2: really?
1: I'm,
2: in Tennessee,
1: I mean, yeah.
2: half their guys don't tumble.
0: When I realized that, I was like, okay, maybe I could actually do this.
2: That's
0: but
2: really
0: you know,
2: cool.
0: half,
2: yeah.
0: half the guys
2: yeah.
0: won't tumble, so I was like, all right.
1: Okay, so can you do a back handspring?
0: I can.
1: Can you do a backflip?
0: Sometimes I can.
1: Well, I mean, still, though,
0: it's
1: honestly.
0: Amy and Audrey were there at my house, and I have a tumble track, and I was just throwing it. And I got so kind of like, I literally was just throwing
2: you
0: my
2: know,
0: hands
2: I was
0: ground.
2: I was watching, who did Arkansas play? Whoever Arkansas played, because it was Arkansas cheerleader, and they were doing the halftime show, and the halftime table was set up near the end zone,
1: mm-hmm.
2: and it was just just off the background, I see this guy, and he does his last flip or something, and lands on his head.
1: Oh
2: like,
1: my
2: it's
1: gosh.
2: On TV. I'm like,
1: oh
2: did
1: my
2: you
1: gosh.
2: See that?
1: This that guy would stress me
2: head.
1: Out so bad. Bless their souls. Do you have a designated flyer?
0: Because I go to the clinics, not really, but at home, my flyer would be Olivia. She's actually mm-hmm. on the cheer team here.
1: Okay.
0: Olivia. And then Reagan, who goes to Plainview. She's mm-hmm. a flyer there. Those are the main two girls that I stunt mm-hmm. with. I love working with them. And they've, honestly, Olivia, she's a freshman, but being as young as she is, she's taught me way more than I
1: right.
0: would have thought.
1: Oh, that's great.
0: Yeah.
1: Do you would you have a designated flyer at an SEC school?
0: Yes, at an
1: okay.
0: SEC school,
2: you
0: are.
2: Paired with
1: all right, so one person, you're stuck
0: player,
1: with them.
0: Yes.
1: You're stuck with them the whole mm-hmm. time. Okay, I understand.
2: Well,
1: I got gotcha. You.
2: That's not
1: and,
2: a
1: well,
2: negative
1: that
2: way to say
1: yeah,
2: that.
1: Yeah, that doesn't has a negative
3: happy
1: connotation.
3: To be
1: I'm
3: stuck
1: sorry.
3: With you.
1: Right,
3: you can be happy to be stuck.
1: Oh, Huey Lewis,
3: yeah,
1: look at you,
3: right.
1: Miss Holly.
2: How do you know Huey Lewis.
1: Huey Lewis in
3: yeah.
1: the news.
2: You know Huey Lewis.
1: Yeah, of course I know Huey Lewis.
3: Of
1: when
3: course.
1: I did the talent show when I was little, and I did a tap dance to their song. Fun fact. Anyways, back to Rhodey. So. I'm sorry?
2: What song was it?
1: What's the one from Back to the Future? Dun, dun, dun, dun. It's the power of
2: power
1: love.
2: Of love.
1: There we go. That's it. Back to Rhodey. I had a question and then I forgot it. I'm very sorry.
3: Sorry.
2: I've got a lot of questions. So
1: okay, go ahead.
2: Are you plug and play SEC ready right now? I mean, obviously you are to Mississippi State.
1: Mm-hmm.
0: I think to an extent, yes. But obviously I'm not where I want to be. So.
2: Yeah.
0: I'm still working every
1: always
0: day.
1: Always growing,
2: Are there co-ed cheer squads in Alabama at all?
0: Yes.
2: Maybe a few?
0: Auburn mm-hmm. and Alabama are both co-ed.
2: No, I mean, I'm sorry, high school.
0: High school?
1: Oh,
2: where you could learn
1: high school. I feel like there
0: yes,
1: is.
0: There are a few.
1: I feel like there
0: I
1: are a few.
0: I know Boaz is co-ed.
1: Okay.
0: Plainview would have been co-ed if I would have went there, but I don't want to go to Plainview.
1: Right.
2: Okay.
0: And then Scottsboro's not co-ed. I'm trying to think. But there are certainly – I know that there's a few in Alabama.
2: So what I'm saying is, like, when you go to – because one year I knew somebody trying out at Auburn when I was there. And so I went – you could go to tryouts and watch them
1: mm-hmm.
2: publicly. And
1: oh, I didn't know they were public.
2: At that time. This was
1: okay.
2: years ago. But I was thinking, as a girl, there's all kinds of ways to prep and get ready for cheer in college. But
1: mm-hmm.
2: as a guy – like there's not a lot of other than what you're doing. I mean, where do you learn that? Where do you get that skill? Where are you to develop that before you get to college? But so
1: right.
2: it sounds like you're ready from what you're doing.
1: Are you the only guy at your gym?
0: Yes.
1: Okay.
0: But I've learned a lot from the coaches there. Mm-hmm. They taught me like Peyton. He coaches middle school at the basketball. He taught me a little bit on how to stunt. And a lot of people ask me, like, how did you learn you could do this? How did you know,
1: mm-hmm.
0: like, you're
2: yeah.
0: able to do this?
1: Right, yeah.
0: It's kind of you just throw it in the air. Literally, you just throw it in the
1: yeah.
0: air and see if it hits. And you know, that's what you keep doing until it hits and it hits and it hits consecutively.
1: Okay.
2: Wow.
1: We've got 3 more minutes. I want to talk a little bit more about your future plans because those also kind of blend in with mine. We're very similar in that aspect. What do you want to major in?
0: I want to major in English with a minor in psychology.
1: Mm-hmm.
2: Okay.
1: What do you want to do?
0: After I get my undergraduate, I'm going to go to law school
1: uh-huh.
0: and hopefully score enough to practice in any field that I want. But I'm very interested in criminal defense
1: mm-hmm.
0: and litigation. So.
1: Okay.
2: Oh.
1: That's super cool. Do you,
2: who is it? Yobani.
1: Yobani also wants, to,
2: wants
1: do
2: to do that.
1: Criminal.
2: I think he said that.
1: Yeah, he did. He wants to do criminal defense, I
2: Espinoza
1: believe.
2: Espinoza and Harrell. No, you could do that as
1: oh,
2: a law.

0: Espindola and Harold.
1: Espindola.
0: I was like, who is Espindoza? I was like racking my brain for any other student we've had on. And I was like, but no, yes, I understand.
1: Sorry.
0: Well, look
1: Sorry.
0: At that. So would you go to law school the same? Would you go to an SEC school for law?
2: Yeah.
0: Okay.
1: There's only a few. Alabama's got one.
0: Yeah, Alabama's got one. Does Mississippi State have one? I don't think they do.
2: I don't think so.
0: Okay.
2: But Alabama's law school, I've heard, is really good. Yeah. When I was there for Boise State, we went there, and it was very nice.
0: Let's talk a little bit about Boise State, because I haven't even gotten a chance to talk to you about this. What did you think?
2: Boise State was a time. It was,
0: okay.
2: Honestly, it was really fun. I went to it being scared, and I was thinking about, like, what could go wrong. Like, I went in, and 3 hours in, I was like, I'm ready to call my mom. Like,
0: really?
2: I'm ready
0: for them to go. Oh, bless your soul.
2: Where
1: was it?
2: It was at Alabama.
0: It was at the University of Alabama, week before Girl State. Mm-hmm, I've heard they were drastically different, though.
2: It was very different.
0: What did y'all do?
2: So they had, like, what time did you guys get up?
0: We got up at, like, me and my roommate got up at 5:30 every single day and went to bed at midnight.
2: Okay, we sang almost the same thing. We were up at 5:30 every morning, had flagship at 6:30, and then weren't in bed until 11 every night.
0: Yeah, every single night.
2: And they made us have, like, activity hours, which is like 3 hours where you go to like a stadium or somewhere and you do some type of sport, but they
0: sport,
2: yeah,
0: what in the world was it, like government
2: related or no soccer. They had me playing it was, from what I've seen, it was very different.
0: Okay,
2: like not the same experience.
0: Did y'all have to dress like in suits the whole time?
2: No.
0: Oh my goodness.
2: There was one day where they asked us to dress up and that was it. We had to wear the same shirt the whole week. They give us two shirts and then would wash them.
1: Oh, wow.
0: Y'all, we had to wear business casual every single day. So we had to be like dressed, fit to kill, hair done. It was like 5:30 every single morning. But did y'all have the mock government, mock state thing at all?
2: Yes.
0: Okay, y'all did.
2: So I was elected city attorney.
0: Okay.
2: And then I got elected district judge. And I think that's as far as I wanted to go.
0: Look at you. No, but district judge was high up for us at least.
2: Mm-hmm.
0: Who was y'all's governor?
2: William Elner? Yes, I think
0: it was. I want to say he came and spoke at Girl State.
2: Yeah, he probably did. It was William Elner, I'm pretty sure.
0: Okay, well, look at that. Who was your roommate?
2: Sorry,
0: we're running out of time. I'm just asking you all this.
2: I think Jay Hamilton. Ethan Hill, there's a kid.
0: He goes to Fife, maybe?
2: Yes.
0: Okay.
2: He was my roommate.
1: This has stopped being an interview.
0: Yeah, okay, sorry. Look, this one is just me talking to Rhodey about Boise State because I've been meaning to ask him about it. Okay, Rhodey, thank you so much for coming on. We're continuing this conversation.
1: Do you remember
0: off
1: that
0: mic.
1: I was your bus driver?
2: Yeah, I think so.
0: Do you remember the name of everybody? Do you want to tell me every single thing that you ever did?
1: I was his bus driver for.
0: What'd you eat for breakfast every day? Oh, you were his bus driver?
1: Yes.
0: What in the world?
1: For like a year.
2: Mm-hmm.
0: Oh, well, look at that. It's a small world. It's a small world. Okay. Thank you so much for having us. Rhodey, thank you for coming down.
1: Good job. They will be
0: right back with more Lunch with Brian and Steve right after this.
1: There we go.
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1: All right, we're back. Lunch with Brian and Steve, episode 81 in studio. We just spoke with Eric Dudash, or a couple segments ago, spoke with Eric Dudash. I thought we could almost go on another segment with him.
6: Well, I think we
1: with
6: could.
1: All that stuff. Are we on?
7: Yeah, we're on.
1: Okay.
7: Sorry, I was just...
1: Oh, he's reaching for something.
7: I'm tired.
1: Steve, who is our segment sponsor for this segment of Lunch with Brian and Steve?
6: I believe it's Faith Medical Clinic.
1: Okay. Is that number... whatever number it is.
6: Yeah. Number five.
1: That's it. We're good.
6: Okay, we're good.
8: Go for it.
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1: All right. Well, Steve, we got, what, three more segments?
6: Yes, we do.
1: Let's go. What are we going to talk about? No, four more segments. When you include overtime.
7: Oh, that's right.
6: Oh, boy.
7: All right, Ron.
6: I guess we better pace ourselves.
1: Y'all about to see how it is when we don't have anything else to talk about. We've always got stuff to talk about. Yeah. We can shoot the bull with anything.
6: That's, so. First thing at church Sunday, our pastor, you know, who's quite the Auburn fan,
1: yes.
6: He comes up to me and said, I see Fort Payne's officials Friday night, went to Tuscaloosa Saturday.
1: Yeah, so well, let's talk about that. That was a big news story for the weekend. We can go there first. Pass interference, yeah. Amongst other things.
6: Yeah, I'm just not going to blame the officials because the cry dogs do that all the time. I don't want to be like them.
7: Yeah, but.
6: It was tough, but, you know, you're going to always have games where calls don't go your way and just got to overcome it.
7: Yeah, but that was a ridiculous call.
6: Well,
7: that wasn't even
6: four
7: close.
6: Ridiculous calls, but it was just, you know, just didn't go our way. So you...
7: There was a guy standing right there, too. I don't understand it.
1: I did see another angle, and I thought this when it happened.
7: Was it catchable?
1: Well, no, not was it catchable, but I think the guy's angle from that back corner, who would be the most likely candidate to throw that flag, was such that he was looking through the Alabama. This is not to justify. This is just how in the world could you miss it? And this is the only way I can conceive you miss it. Because it could have been very bang-bang with when it hit the back of the Georgia defender and when he hit the Alabama receiver. And he may have thought, okay, he would have to go through that defender. It hit him in the back before he hit him. That's why it's no interference. I'm guessing that's what when he filled out his report, he said, I thought the ball hit the defender before the defender hit the receiver. Which, if that had happened, then that would have negated him. He wouldn't have interfered, but I think.
7: Is that right?
6: I think he's going to enjoy eternal damnation. Okay.
7: I don't understand the game or how penalties work as well, I guess, because I'm thinking, okay, that the defender's not even looking. He's not even trying for the ball. Right,
1: yeah.
7: And that's
1: right.
7: Kind of a telltale, right? He's got to be trying for the ball.
1: Right,
6: he got to turn around.
1: But if it's thrown short enough, like if just imagine him 5 yards closer to the field, and the ball hitting him in the back there, and the Georgia defender, I mean the Alabama receiver's over there, then there's no interference. And now you just squeeze that down to right when you're on top of him.
7: Yeah.
1: But there still should have been a guy under, like near the goal post or near the goal line, who would have seen it from the right angle.
6: You got the side judge, the back judge.
1: So, anyway.
6: Anyway. But the interception, they got overturned.
1: Yeah, yeah.
6: I told Martha, this is no problem. This is going to be fine. and then they say it's overruled.
1: It was funny, though, to go through last year, you just go, okay, this is hilarious. Like, how do you miss these things for Auburn? And then it was strange for me to get up on Sunday morning and see the feed full of Bama people going, all right. And they had little AI memes of the officials holding the trophy for Georgia.
7: Yeah, yeah. Or
6: Georgia helmets.
1: Georgia helmets. That felt weird because you don't usually see that. So
6: it's like, you know, we can't lose two games because of this. You know, you got to start work. You know, Tennessee's no slouch. So
1: I know it, man. Bama. Speaking of, we can start heading in that direction now too, if you want to, Steve. Man, Bama goes from hosting Georgia to now they got to go to Tennessee this weekend. Yeah. You're right; they're not going to be a cupcake. They took Texas all the way to the wire.
6: They did,
1: but.
6: Indiana, Ohio State will be a good
1: game. That'll be a fun game. I think the Florida, Texas has got the – I mean, if Florida can show up, that is the strangest thing that they go – and I heard this stat. They went from unranked to ranked to unranked in 2 weeks.
6: Yeah, that's hard to do. Inconsistent, I guess.
1: Yeah.
6: Auburn at Georgia.
1: Yeah.
6: Well, we tried to beat them up for you. So.
1: I told somebody after the game, and of course, we fully acknowledge that we have no chance. But I said, if there were a set of circumstances that created Auburn an opportunity to be competitive in this game, they happened.
7: Yeah.
1: Which is Auburn had an off week, chance to recover. And Georgia just played their guts out and won, so there's the opportunity that they might dial back a little bit this week.
6: I can't believe Stockton will be as accurate.
1: Boy, he's accurate. he can throw the ball.
6: He did.
1: I'm like, Byron Brown, are you watching this?
6: I saw a quote from him, the Auburn quarterback, said, Alabama gave us the blueprint. I said, really? there were plays to be had. I'm sure that's what he's talking about.
1: Yeah.
6: Florida State, Miami. Could be a good one.
1: How's Florida State doing? They're better.
6: Yeah, they got on a streak, and then they beat Virginia, I think.
1: Yeah.
6: But then they may have lost this past week.
1: That last game's an intriguing matchup.
6: Yeah.
1: Notre Dame at BYU. Yeah. That game day's going to be there, I think.
6: Yeah, the Catholics and the Mormons. You never know what's going to happen.
1: There's going to be a lot of kids, I'll tell you that.
6: No, we're talking football here.
1: I mean, you've got babies galore in that bunch.
6: Yeah.
1: Just spitting them out.
6: I'm bringing all the wives to this one.
1: So you got all the Catholics going down to Provo. Can you buy beer in Provo?
6: You got 20 wives. So you got to be drinking involved.
1: Imagine going what if you go to Baton Rouge? Baton Rouge for game day, and then you go to Provo, Utah for game day. You think they're going to be different places?
7: Slightly.
6: You can understand the ones in Provo, I guess.
1: I would love to hear the off-camera comments of the game day crew when they go to Provo. Hey, where's everybody drinking? Ain't nobody drinking out here.
6: Oh, the Tennessee, they got beer half price before 3 hours before the game.
1: Oh, great. That lube them up. Right there.
7: I do not like the Tennessee gray. I mean, that's just, I don't
1: the gray,
7: like
1: the their uniforms.
7: Gray,
1: yeah.
7: I do not like that.
6: Well, you won't have to worry about that this week.
7: Okay, because they're playing at Auburn. No, they're playing in Alabama. Where are they playing?
6: And it's in Knoxville. But for the first time since 1970, they're going to bring back the tradition where both teams wear their dark jerseys.
7: Oh, okay.
1: That's the first time? I thought I've seen
6: that before. Since 1970.
1: Okay. I didn't know that.
6: They did all through the 60s.
1: Huh.
6: And then 70, and then they had a rule.
1: It's a cool look.
6: One team had to wear white, one wear dark.
1: Yeah, it's a fun look. So out of those, Steve, what would you say would be your – I think the best chance, Ohio State and Indiana, that's really, I don't even call that, that's a toss-up. Almost could say Tennessee and Alabama. If Tennessee wins, that's not a big shocker. Although, it could be. I think Notre Dame, BYU. But let's say Florida State, Miami. That's got to go to Miami. Auburn to Georgia or Florida to Texas. I'd go Florida, Texas. Florida beating Texas
6: would be the biggest upset.
1: Would be the most likely. I'm sorry, not the biggest upset. The most likely of those three to win.
6: Okay. Well, let's look at the point spreads.
1: Okay.
6: From FanDuel and DraftKings.
1: They're not sponsors, but.
6: They're not sponsors. Don't ever bet on what you can't lose. Florida International and Jacksonville State played last night.
1: Yeah.
6: And the DraftKings, it was -3 JSU, and FanDuel -2.5 JSU. And JSU won 27-24.
1: There we go.
7: Go Cox.
6: There you go. Can't beat our Cox. And
7: it's Fear the Beat now.
1: Fear the Beat. That's right. Yeah. Fear the Beat. Do they have? Don't they have a little symbol too?
7: Yeah. Fear the Beat.
1: Fear the Beat.
7: It's kind of like that.
1: That's.
7: I hate it.
1: I'll tell you this: it's better than anything Texas A&M throws out there. Yeah. Gig 'em and whoop and all that.
6: Well, when you look at those cheerleaders, you just want to go grab your wife. Okay. Ohio State at Indiana. Indiana is a 3.5-point dog.
8: Okay.
6: Both,
8: I can see that.
6: Both. Mississippi State at LSU. LSU's a 12.5-point favorite.
8: Ooh, that's pretty high.
6: I know. I thought that too.
8: That's high. I don't. Kiffin hadn't proven himself yet to me.
6: Auburn at Georgia. Georgia's 20.5-point favorite.
8: That sounds right.
6: Alabama at Tennessee. Tennessee's 8.5-point dog. Alabama's 8.5-point favorite.
7: Is that say Alabama's ranked number 6 and Georgia's number 7?
8: I think that was before. Well, that's right. Yeah.
7: Is that right?
8: Yes.
7: And that's still. Right.
8: No, Georgia went to 1.
6: Georgia's number 1. Whoever won Alabama and Georgia was going to be
8: number 1. I think the rankings are based on last week.
6: Well, I'm glad you asked. I can tell you these polls.
7: Okay.
6: Number 1 is Georgia. Number 2, Notre Dame. Miami, Ohio State, Indiana. Alabama State at 6. Texas 7. Brigham Young 8. Ole Miss 9. Texas Tech 10. 11 is Utah. Then UCLA, Missouri, Tennessee, Kentucky, Mississippi State, Iowa, Oklahoma State, USC, Houston, Wake Forest, LSU, Boise State, SMU, and Northwestern.
8: Those top 7, I'm not sold on Texas, though. And I don't know anything about BYU.
6: Well,
8: but I think
6: we're about to find out about
8: Other than Texas being there, that top 8 is pretty strong. That's some good football teams in there. So, I don't know. Anything else you want to talk about there? This is going to be a fun weekend. There's a lot of good games.
6: I think Indiana, they're still living from last year. I don't think they're near as good this year.
8: Yeah.
6: But if it comes down to pulling for Ohio State, that's difficult for me. So.
8: Well, as long as everybody gets in.
6: We'll find out.
8: A big deal. And who's top? So is Alabama, Georgia still top 2? Or is Missouri making a push? Top 2 to play in the championship game at the end of the year?
6: Yeah, they look good at home.
8: Yeah.
6: So I don't know.
8: Auburn doesn't have them. Does Bama have them?
6: No, did not play Missouri.
8: So they've beaten Florida and they lost to Mississippi State. Beat Florida and who's the other one? This last weekend.
6: They beat Florida really, but
8: I know
6: 2 weeks ago, wasn't it?
8: Yeah.
6: And then they won this week. I can't remember who they played.
8: I watched the game too. Who did they play?
6: Too.
8: Okay. I think I can remember stuff like that. Anyway, we got 2 more segments, so. Holly, we'll try not to talk football in the next segment, but I can't promise anything. Lunch with Brian and Steve. We'll be right back right after this.
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8: All right, we're back. Lunch with Brian and Steve. Brian Northcutt, Steve Chambers in studio, episode 81. We have spoken with Rhody Harrell with Fort Payne High School. Flora Bell did that on the Student Spotlight. If you missed that, go back and check it out. We talked with Eric Dudash from the VFW Fair. Very excited about I don't know everything before Eric. Don't know really anything before Eric, but I'm going to tell you what. He is running a tight ship over there, and they have got a lot of stuff going on, and it is really high quality. So I'm excited about the
6: 9 days
8: this year.
6: And
8: so,
6: nights.
8: Anyway, Steve, who's our segment sponsor for this segment of Lunch with Brian and Steve?
6: That would be First Bank of Alabama. 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
10: Thank you guys for sponsoring the show. We appreciate it. And so give us a non-football so Holly can engage in the conversation.
6: Okay. You want to do a random question?
10: Yeah.
6: Haven't done.
10: Let's spin that thing and let's see where we land.
6: Who's your favorite football team? No, okay. Who was your favorite teacher and why?
10: Oh, wow.
6: High school, college, or kindergarten?
10: Favorite teacher.
7: Gosh, I've got a couple that rank up there.
10: I mean, right off the top of my head, Miss Bazemore.
7: Really? Why?
10: Because she...
6: Geometry?
10: Yeah. She loved what she did, mm-hmm. and it showed, and she loved the students, and it showed. Mm-hmm. So she did a really good job of being passionate about math and being passionate about her students. And I don't even remember what happened, but a student came in, and I want to say it was like back when they used to do the graduation exam, and somebody was really close in math, and they weren't making it, and then all of a sudden they did. I just remember this student coming in with the paper and Miss Bazemore just boo-hooing mm-hmm. over this student who had worked so hard and now was going to get to graduate because she had helped her with the math part. And she was always she was weird. She was strange. She was it was one of those where she loved math so much that it was just a little bit off. You know what I mean? It's like, wait, you can't like it that much. But she did. But she was passionate about it, and and I think to some degree is why I became a math teacher for a long time. So she just loved what she did and loved students too. So there's mine.
7: Yeah.
10: I'm sure there's others.
7: Yeah. I mean, I've got a couple that kind of, that come to mind. I guess high school, Amy Allen, who was Amy Fisher at the time.
6: She's still here.
7: She is.
10: Right up there.
7: Probably one of my favorites. She taught English and actually read the books that she assigned.
10: That says enough right there.
7: It does. Like, I was not a reader back then.
10: I did not read any of those books.
6: I love reading, but if you made me, I didn't want to.
7: Yeah. Well, and she picked books that, maybe she picked books that were interesting. I remember reading mm-hmm. a Stephen King book under Ooh. Her. Yeah, but it was like The Eyes of the Dragon. Couldn't put it down. It was really good. So I read for her. And personally, she took an interest. I went through a hard time my senior year, and she was just, just one of those teachers that reached out and loved on you,
10: Yeah.
7: So I love her. We've had lunch since I've grown up and got to spend a little time with her. But anyway.
10: Okay.
7: Yeah.
10: Steve?
6: I always like Mr. Geis.
10: Wow. That's crazy that all three of us had Mr. Geis.
2: Yeah.
7: I do remember Mr. Geis.
6: I was his teacher's aide of what we call Student Action for Education, SAFE.
10: Yeah, I remember that. And were you a SAFE student? I think I did that for Miss Bazemore, actually.
6: And I got to see him, out of a classroom setting, and he was just so fun. He was so straight-laced in a classroom, but he had quite the sense of humor.
10: Yeah.
6: He had those trays in the middle of the desk, and it had a bunch of flies in there one day, and I'd swat them and kill them. So I noticed I had about 10 or 12. So I started lining up in those trays in a football formation. So finally I got 22, said offense and defense. He said, "What's that?" I said, "Well, that's running a fly pattern." And he said, "I'm going to go to church and pray for you." So, I'm sure he did. But he was, and those old tests, those old blue ink, I don't know what you call it.
10: Oh, yeah, yeah.
7: Oh, I love the smell of that. It smelled so good.
10: Oh, yeah. Yes.
6: Yes, we get high taking a test.
7: Yes.
6: Whoa.
10: I forgot about those. Yeah. Actually, I didn't forget. I was given one of the tests that we had to give to the students 2 weeks ago up in second building, and that's where I remember That teacher lounge right there was where mm-hmm. we would do that. Yeah. And I'd go run it off for Miss Bazemore, go make a copy. She showed me how to run the machine and went in there and rolled that wheel.
6: Mr. Guy had his own little office in the back. How you know about that? The last time I was going to go back there, he's like, oh, no, not really. I didn't know what he did back there, but you know, he was something. I never, when he wrote
10: deoxynucleic acid. That's yeah. it.
6: He wrote that on the board when I was a freshman. I thought, I got to get out of this.
7: Well, now, I love thinking about that, Mr. Stevens. I felt like he spent weeks just teaching us the prefixes and the suffix yeah. so that those big, long words, like this is a seventh grade or something.
10: Yep.
6: Harley Wayne Stevens.
7: I guess.
10: Yes.
6: Yeah.
10: That's him.
6: Oh, I like him too.
7: So that I know what that means because I know yeah. what each one of those mean. I love that. That's great.
6: He was on the state championship football team.
7: And I knew he'd find an end.
6: I knew we were all. We get him talking football, and that would be the class. Thank you for bringing up football, Holly.
10: So now back to football.
6: Yeah.
10: Mr. Stevens was awesome. Was he in the basement of the seventh grade building when you were there?
7: Gosh, seventh grade was at middle school.
10: Oh, yeah, that's right.
6: He was at Williams Avenue, I think, when I had him.
10: Yeah.
6: He was
10: in the basement of that walked right out to the playground.
6: Yeah.
10: That's funny.
6: He was good.
10: Old memories, Fort Payne memories.
7: Yeah.
10: All right, what else, Steve? Well, you got another question?
6: Okay. What was your favorite toy growing up?
10: Oh, I remember when I got an Atari for Christmas. That was unbelievable Christmas. The original, you know, put the cartridge in and the box, the black box, and the little joystick.
6: Yeah.
10: I remember that. That was so much fun. Pong and what was the other games?
6: They're pretty tame now compared to what they were.
10: You could count the pixels on the ping pong.
6: Oh, this is great.
10: This is awesome.
7: Favorite toy. I had a baby doll that I was very fond of.
10: Yeah, what was her name?
7: Carrie Ann. Yeah, and she was like she looked like a one-year-old, you know, and I would carry her around the grocery store. She was like one of those dolls that at the time kind of looked real.
10: Yeah.
7: So, anyway. Yeah.
10: Steve?
7: She smelled really good.
10: Yeah.
6: Oh, I had this tan and white dump truck that I loved when I was growing up. And we had this little concrete platform in the neighborhood, and you pile dirt on it, and we just had a big time. Yeah, that's just 6 or 7 years ago.
7: Not really. Yeah. I did love the go-kart that I got to ride in the backyard.
10: Oh, yeah.
7: That kind of stuff as I got older. Yeah. So
6: that's
7: baby
6: a good
7: dolls and go-karts.
6: Toy.
10: All right, give us another one. I don't think we've ever had this much time to just talk about whatever.
7: Yes, like there's nothing going on in Fort Payne that we can talk about other than the fair.
10: We got the fair. We do need to talk Fort Payne football. We can do that. You want to talk about them now? The loss Friday night, that was a big one.
6: Yeah.
10: That was a tough one.
6: It was. I've got a scenario played out in my mind, but I haven't talked to Coach Elmore yet.
10: Okay,
6: get in the playoffs.
10: Okay.
6: If we beat Douglas and Albertville and Arab beats Mae Jemison, I think we're in.
10: That's probably right.
6: Four.
10: Yeah, it looks like the two of the Huntsville teams other than Mae Jemison are out.
6: Yes.
10: And then Boaz, Arab, and Douglas are all in for all practical purposes, and us and Mae Jemison are on the bubble.
6: Yeah.
10: Is that right?
7: So it's four teams that get to play?
10: Four teams
6: get in. I think if we win our last two region games and Arab beats Mae Jemison, I think they also have another region game, but I remember thinking it might be Lee.
10: Yeah.
6: So I think the feasible thing is we should beat Douglas. We should beat Albertville. Arab should beat Mae Jemison.
10: Yeah.
6: I think that'd get us in. But I may be wrong.
10: This has been a strange – you know, if you think back to the years that – well, at least the last 5, 6 years, 21 is when I started. The 21 season is when I started.
6: Yeah.
10: There has always been a point at which the Fort Payne team – just flips a switch and turns it on. And even in games where it looks like, hey, we ain't got a shot here, somehow found a way to put points on the board. And we're just falling short of that like 4 or 5 weeks in a row. Like every week, you go through Gadsden City, Arab, last weekend. Just, you know, I think if we don't fumble inside our own 20, there at the end, what kind of opportunity? Then we're going down the field. It's a tie game to win the game at the end. And then, of course, we get in field goal range. We can kick a field goal to win it if we don't have that fun. But just stuff like that against Mae Jemison, you could feel the game turning in our favor, but then turnover after turnover, and you just can't do that. And everything that you can't do that Fort Payne hasn't done in the last several years, they have done this year. And it's just each week it's one little thing after another. And
6: Coach Ellis has said sometimes you start losing your stinger.
10: Yeah.
6: So
10: and there's no – I've been in those. I've been on those teams. I've coached on those in those programs. And it's easy on the outside to look, well, if you just did this, I think it would fix everything. Well, of course, you can look at that now, but you have the pleasure of looking at it from after we're there. When you're going through it, you're just going, all right, what's my best options right now? And when you go back to the game, you can look back and go, obviously we shouldn't have done this, or obviously we should have done this. But that's afterwards. Everybody can look at
6: I
10: that.
6: Mean, we've been in every game, of course, and I don't know. We may have led in every game.
10: And I think most of the teams that have beat us have had more talent than us.
6: Yeah.
10: And we've played with them till the end and had opportunities to win at the end. And sometimes it just doesn't bounce your way. And you would think, out of all those five losses, two of them would have bounced our way. The ball would have bounced our way, and it didn't. All five of them went against us.
7: Yeah.
6: Well, they're well coached. They won't quit, and you know they still something to play for.
10: So. Yeah. You just gotta get head down and go back to work and try to win this week. And
6: hopefully we're a little healthier this week.
10: Yeah, we'll see what happens. So lost Colin Pugh last weekend, and I think probably we'll be back this week. Hopefully.
6: I need
10: to find out from Coach Elmore how that went.
6: Well, we need to get him down here.
10: Yeah. Have him on the show. Oh, Coach Elmore?
6: Yeah.
10: Sure.
7: Didn't we do that last week?
6: Well, we can do it again this week.
10: We got to get an update,
7: Chris.
10: Holly.
7: Love Chris, yeah.
10: All right, so that's it. That is the last football right there. We're not going to talk football for this.
7: Promises. I don't mind.
6: Yeah. I like that song, Promises.
10: Okay, yeah. So we got one more segment of Lunch with Brian and Steve, and then we got an overtime. We'll hit all of Steve's stack here after the break. We are listening or watching Lunch with Brian and Steve. We'll be right back.
6: Can't talk about the hour quarterback.
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0: All right, now we're back. Lunch with Brian and Steve. Brian Northcutt, Steve Chambers in studio, episode 81, last segment of the show. And Steve, who's the segment sponsor for this segment?
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0: So, what do we want to talk about?
1: Well,
0: we're wide open.
1: We go to National Day.
0: Let's do all of your, let's get through that list.
1: National Day. Okay. It's National Grouch Day.
0: Ooh, like Oscar or just
1: like general? Oscar the Grouch. Not Oscar, but just being a grouch.
0: Yeah.
1: They said a master of complaint would be a grouch.
0: Okay. Know plenty of them.
1: Okay. Today is I Love Lucy Day because on October 15th, 1951, it was the first scripted program to be filmed in front of a live studio audience.
0: Really? That was the first one?
1: The first
0: one. Interesting. Interesting fact there.
1: 1951.
0: Okay.
1: I still watch them. If I Love Lucy's on, I'll watch it from time to time. It's also Get Smart About Credit Day. Your credit history, credit sources, and this has been going on since 2003.
0: Okay.
1: So check your credit, see if it's all right.
0: Mm.
1: Okay, it's... Holly won't like this. It's Real Sugar Day.
0: Oh, really?
1: National Real Sugar.
2: No, Real Sugar's fine.
0: Yeah, Real sugar in appropriate doses is fine.
1: Yeah.
2: If I'm going to have sugar, it's going to be real. It's not going to be any of that man-made aspartame, sucralose.
0: Brain cancer given.
2: Brain cancer, yes, lupus given stuff. Yeah. I'm just going to go for the real.
0: Gary Brinker says hello.
2: Yeah.
1: We can't count on... them sponsoring the show, I guess.
2: Don't want them either. I've got standards.
0: Everybody has standards.
1: You produce this show and you say you got standards. She didn't say high standards.
0: She didn't correct you either.
1: She went, everybody makes a mistake.
0: She went, fair point.
1: On this day in 1951, I Love Lucy airs for the first time. We discussed that. In 1783, the first manned balloon flight. On this day in 1783.
0: Good night. I bet that didn't go well.
2: First manned balloon? Wow.
0: How'd they get? I wonder how they got it up in the air back then. Was it still hot air then? Is that how they discovered it?
1: Yeah, I guess they had a big old Bunsen burner there. Yeah. Here we go.
2: Wow.
1: On this day in 1966, Lyndon Johnson signs a bill creating the Department of Transportation.
0: Mm.
1: That one is interesting.
0: I wonder if there's anybody in our audience that went, wow, I didn't know that.
1: I knew I'd be the only one that found that interesting.
2: I'm sure,
0: I'm sure there's others.
2: Somebody out there.
1: Here's something that humored me. On this day in 1946, Hermann Goering poisoned himself before his scheduled execution. He was the commander of a German Air Force, founder of the Gestapo.
0: Oh, wow.
1: Goering,
2: how were they going to execute him?
1: Yeah, firing squad.
2: So he'd rather poison himself?
0: I'd rather go firing squad than poison.
1: Yeah, the biggest question was how in the world he did it. Because they had a guard inside and a guard outside.
0: Mm. That's Jeffrey Epstein.
1: Yeah, because it was going to be, all Americans wanted to see Goering executed.
2: That's something we could talk about.
0: Public executions?
2: Yeah. I mean.
0: They would work.
1: Are we going to stream this one?
2: I don't know. How do we feel about
0: the lady in Tennessee?
2: No. The Fort Hood.
1: The
2: major.
1: Fort Hood.
0: Oh, yeah, yeah.
1: There's a controversy about that being live streamed or not.
0: Really?
2: Yeah.
1: And surprise, the Democrats are against it and Republicans are for it.
2: Yeah.
0: So. Can you do that?
1: Well, I think that's been the question. I think they can do it. It's a matter
2: of... What's stopping them?
1: Do we really want to do it?
3: Yeah. Hey, listen.
2: Is it a deterrent? Like, if you shoot up our military, you know, if you do what this guy did, this is what's going to happen to you.
1: I don't know if it'd be a deterrent to the Islamic community.
2: You don't think
1: so? Crazy ones that are going to do anything anyway.
2: That's probably true. So what is their point in publicly streaming
1: But it's, as you said, a deterrent.
2: As a deterrent. But you don't think it's, you know.
1: I don't think if somebody's going to do that, that would they probably already know, you know, they're willing to sacrifice their life.
3: I think there's probably some on the fringes that, I mean, the psychos, sure, they're going to do what they're going to do, but there's probably a muddy middle of people who are like the guy from American Idol that killed his wife.
2: Yeah.
3: That got convicted just recently, like last week or week before. I mean, there might be, if there was a public execution and he knew if I get convicted of this, this is what's going to happen.
2: Yeah.
3: He would be one that I'd think would go, okay, let me think about it.
2: And that's why the abolitionist movement for abortion want to criminalize mothers for having abortions. You know, we've created in our society this mothers cannot be criminalized for having abortions. But if the father were to slip her appeal then he would be criminalized. But the mothers, you know, and so as a deterrent, you know, you're going to be criminalized just like anybody else.
3: Yeah.
2: That's what they're advocating for. And is this lady that she was, they botched her execution. Is she still alive?
3: She is.
2: Why?
1: She's got movement. I heard last night she has movement in her arms again.
2: Okay.
1: The only problem she's having is cognitive issues.
2: So what? She needs to have complete cognitive problem issues, like dead. She needs to be dead.
3: I could not help but think about...
2: I don't understand this.
1: Well, I'll go shoot her if you want me to.
2: I don't understand why somebody just doesn't do that.
3: Well,
2: you know?
3: I don't know. I think everybody's... Well,
1: she went from the hospital ER to back to jail.
2: What is...
3: Yeah.
2: I don't understand the thought process here. She was supposed to die on the table. If she doesn't die that way, then kill her another way. She's supposed to be dead.
1: Well, that's probably what's going to happen.
2: But why are we keeping her alive?
3: That's because you've moved from one department to another department. It was, this is the people that kill people, and this is the people that save people.
2: This is how
3: it works.
2: Yeah,
3: but
2: this is how government works.
3: But evidently, you can botch an abortion and just leave the baby on the table till it dies. Just botch that and leave her on the table till she dies. What's the difference?
2: One's innocent and one deserves to die.
3: Yeah, I know. That's
2: the
3: big
2: difference.
3: But the difference in how you treat it. Like if you have no problem leaving a baby on a table to die after you mess up the abortion, how in the world would you have any problem
2: with
3: leaving her?
2: And the same people who don't have a problem with that baby being left to die are the ones fighting for this criminal.
3: We've got it backwards, for sure.
2: Well, I don't have it backwards.
1: Okay, moving on to birthdays.
3: No, we as a culture have it backwards.
2: We as a culture.
3: Society in general has it backwards.
2: It's crazy.
3: Now we're here.
1: Now we're
3: quit, Steve. Let's talk football.
1: Birthdays.
3: Let's cleanse our palate while we talk some football. Because that's pure.
1: Kickoffs at 2:37.
2: Hey, I'm exposing evil here. That's
3: right.
2: Pure.
3: I agree with you. You're right. It doesn't make any sense how you would save her life.
2: Makes no sense.
3: Just conveniently forget. Like, oh, wait. Oh, we were supposed to do something in there?
1: Yeah. Oh, well, I do not know the plan. I don't know the plan for her. But I'm sure it's...
3: Well, I know the lawyers have gotten involved and said, hey, you better save her life.
2: Why?
3: And we better because they're going to get sued and they're afraid of everything.
2: Sued because they didn't do their job and kill her.
3: Yes. Yeah. No, sued because they didn't try to save her life after they tried to kill her. Which that sentence alone tells you everything you need to know about it.
1: You know that, what was it, 34 minutes, you know, they called the EMTs and it was 34 minutes before they got there because they thought it was a crank call.
3: Is that right?
1: Yeah, and then they didn't have the right code to get into the prison.
3: See, there's just plenty of time in there just to
1: so,
3: be done with it.
1: So it was a long time before she got medical attention, which is, because they thought, they didn't really believe it. They said, they put this lady to death, why are they calling us?
3: Exactly.
1: And then they didn't have the code to get in the prison. So it was, it's just a cluster. Okay.
3: We need to privatize execution and just put them in, because the government can't do it.
1: Yeah.
3: But I guarantee you there's been plenty of psychopaths. Let the psychopaths be that one. We'll hire you psychopaths.
1: Get a bunch of good old
3: ones. Just give me a 1099, and y'all come in here, and we need this person gone. Okay, you need them gone and no evidence. That's it. That's all we need.
1: Get a bunch of good old boys.
3: That's exactly
1: right. You want to kill her?
3: All right. Let's get out of here.
1: Yeah, birthday. 1924.
3: We might get in trouble for this.
2: What?
3: I don't know. I tried to
1: save the show here.
2: It's a part of life.
1: 1924, Lee Iacocca was born. He invented and created the Pinto, the Ford Pinto, and the Ford Mustang. And
3: he went out on his own.
1: He was a Chrysler chairman. I remember growing up, he was always doing commercials.
3: Yep. Yeah, I remember that.
1: Yeah, I liked him. In 1959, Emeril Lagasse, the chef, was born. In 1942, Penny Marshall from Laverne and Shirley, and then director, apparently.
3: Yeah.
1: That's her birthday.
3: When did she die? It's been
1: just a few years ago.
3: Is that right?
1: Yeah. Okay, it's 19 days until the midterm election, 42 days till Thanksgiving, 71 days till Christmas, 27 days till Veterans Day, 17 days until Daylight Standard Time. Apparently, we're going to have it.
3: Evidently, we're doing it.
1: Because the House of Representatives won't be back to vote in time.
3: So it's dead.
1: As the Senate passed it to stay Daylight Savings Time. But apparently, the House will not be able to vote in time. Sunrise 6:48, sunset 6:08. Man, we're in the dark. Put kickoff now.
3: Here we go.
1: This is day 288. 77 remain.
3: Wow. All right. Well, next week on Lunch with Brian and Steve. Steve, who we got?
1: We got
3: Boss Man,
1: President of the Alabama Alumni Association, DeKalb County, Jeff Bowright,
3: who happens to be the principal here at the high school.
1: Oh, that's right. Yes, that's his second job.
3: He's going to be on the show, so everybody got to act straight when he comes on. So can't.
1: He knows me too well.
3: So he'll be on the show next week. We're counting down to Election Day. See, we got to get everybody ready to vote.
1: That's right.
3: It's a big one. It's a big one.
2: Well, if you don't want a lame duck president.
3: That's true. All right, so Lunch with Brian and Steve next week. Thank you, guys.
1: You want a $5,000 check.
3: That's right, a $5,000 check.
2: I can't believe that.
3: We will see you guys. Thank you so much for watching the show. Thank you, sponsors, for everything you do. Thank you, Jesus, for all you do for us. We'll see you next week on Lunch with Brian and Steve.

0: All right, welcome in to Lunch with Brian and Steve Overtime. We are just three of us today.
1: Sorry.
0: Which I thought was, we're just experimenting with some different ideas and trying some new things. But before we get into any of that, Steve, you want to hit us with a segment sponsor for this overtime segment?
2: It's what I live for.
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0: There we go. Thank you guys for sponsoring Lunch with Brian and Steve. As I mentioned before, we're at the podcast table now for overtime. And we kind of go on. We just had a fun show, interesting show today.
2: Yeah.
0: So coming off a break and kind of a little bit. It was a good show. I thought the thing went well.
1: Yep. Brian took a break from preparing.
0: Chris like, couldn't make
1: it. What are we going to talk about? We got three segments. I don't know.
0: Hey, we pulled it off. We'll see. I'd love to see.
2: We must research.
0: I'd love to see the ratings on it and see how people view. Because it's a tough thing. I don't really know how to think through who we actually. I know who
1: we are.
0: What
1: who
0: our
1: are
0: show
1: we?
0: Is and what we attempted and what we talked about early on was guests. We tried that season of two guests. One per hour, which was, that's a lot of work to book two guests. And then we kind of said, well, let's see what happens if there's more lunch with Brian and Steve and Holly and how that works. And I think both work. So I don't know. Just keep rolling with it till we roll with it. See, people keep showing up. I hear people all the time that listen.
1: Yep. I actually spoke with a guy in the choir. Did I tell you this?
0: You told me this.
1: Okay. Yeah. Behind me, I'm in a community choir up in Mentone, and the guy behind me said, hey, are you Holly on the radio, Holly? And and he said, well, I got my radio on out in the shop. It's the only radio station I can pick up.
2: Well, here we go.
1: Well, great. I'm so glad.
3: We're number one in Mentone.
2: I have no choice.
1: Our AM comes in well out there. And so he said, really enjoy the talk show. Y'all talk about football a lot. And I said, yes, we do.
0: That's right.
2: It's the Lord's blessing.
1: Yeah. So anyway.
0: Well, whoever you are, thank you for listening or
1: Absolutely.
0: Watching whatever you're doing. I guess listening. He's on the radio. So,
1: I mean,
0: we're 81 in. I enjoy it. It's fun. So.
1: It's fun.
0: All right, Holly, what did you want? You wanted to talk about
1: total depravity.
0: Total depravity.
1: Let's talk about the doctrines of grace. Since we've given so much time to football, let's talk about something that matters.
0: That's right.
2: Being depraved.
1: Matters that you know that
0: it
1: you're depraved.
0: Yes, it does matter.
1: It does. Yeah. Yeah, grace isn't grace unless you
0: All right, so
1: know.
0: I'm going to draft with you, so let's
1: okay.
0: go.
1: All right.
0: How do you want to address it?
1: Total depravity?
0: No, like what's the theme or what is the...
1: It's a doctrine.
0: What has it got you wanting to talk about it?
1: I don't know. I was just, what we said last week, I said, bringing up Calvinism and we're going to give a segment too. And so I started thinking, okay, I need to refresh on what, like, the T in total depravity is and isn't.
0: Okay, anyway, so this is a Calvin belief.
1: It's actually a biblical belief. Let's not give Calvin the credit because it was actually Paul, okay?
0: Steve, you have to chime in on this, too. I want an opinion on this. Right.
1: The doctrines of grace and, how do I want to start with this?
0: Okay.
1: The T in tulip.
0: So the tulip is the...
1: acronym. Acrostic?
0: Acronym.
1: Acrostic,
0: I think.
1: Acrostic.
0: Tulip, the T in tulip stands for total depravity.
1: Yeah.
0: Meaning that man is totally depraved in every inclination. Well, actually, that is biblical. Every inclination of his heart is always evil all the time. That's Noah.
1: That's Genesis.
0: Yeah.
1: Yes. God looked down and saw that every...
0: That preceded the flood.
1: Yes. But it doesn't mean that we're as bad as we could be.
0: Right.
1: That's not what it means. It doesn't mean that people that don't know Jesus can't do, and I'm putting air quotes, good things
0: Correct.
1: Or moral things. It just means that Now, Adam had the ability to obey God and not obey God, mm-hmm. right? He had that. But when he sinned, the corruption that came through him to the rest of humanity was total. It was our will. It was what we love. It was total. Mm-hmm. Such that the New Testament talks about how the fallen man does not have the ability to obey God. We cannot obey God. So mm-hmm. Romans 8.
0: Which means you could obey a specific scripture in a specific point of time. It just means your heart in general as a state is pointed away from God.
1: Yeah, we're hostile to God. Yeah. I mean, we can feed the poor, and that's a good thing, but if we do it, if we don't do it with God as for the glory of God, then it's not really good. Mm-hmm. I mean, and you know, 1 Corinthians talks about how we can give all of our money to the poor and have not love. It's nothing.
0: Right.
1: So we were made for the glory of God. And if that isn't what compels us, what motivates us is his glory, then ultimately it's not good. Mm-hmm. That's why none are good.
0: Yeah.
1: You know, and God's standard for good is perfection.
0: Yeah.
1: It's not just that we kind of do good things sometimes.
0: Right.
1: But anyway, the total depravity has to do with just how sinful we are, but just how fallen we are.
0: In a way that people who aren't believers and don't really necessarily acknowledge or are not aware or haven't paid attention or whatever, not biblically knowledgeable enough. To explain it in a way that you can hear it is you're disinterested. Like you are disinterested in God.
1: Absolutely.
0: I'm going to get up. I'm going to operate in my day, doing what I want to do in my own strength, and I'm going to figure out in my own head what I need to do versus, mm-hmm. hey, I need to be submitted to a higher force mm-hmm. that is controlling me and telling me what to do. And
1: right.
0: That is a depravity because it's a depravity because you can't get out of it by yourself. You can't see it unless your eyes are open to it.
1: Right. You can't even understand it.
0: Yeah.
1: It might be 1 Corinthians anyway. I can't remember. But it talks about how the man.

0: point at which it wasn't important to me, and then all of a sudden I realized it needs to be important to me, mm-hmm. and I was committed to doing that. It's similar to that, except on much grander scale. It is the opening of the eyes to, oh, wow, this is real bad.
1: Except that we don't have the ability to open our own eyes.
0: Right,
1: we don't
0: right.
1: have the ability to breathe life into our dead spirit. We don't have the ability, you know, this is an inability.
2: The Holy Spirit, you got to wait for the Holy Spirit. Right?
1: Yeah.
0: Any thoughts, Steve?
1: As our Methodist friends, so this is a Presbyterian, this is a Westminster confession,
0: yeah.
1: you know, it's in the Westminster confession, it's definitely a Presbyterian doctrine. Baptists, there are Reformed Baptists that embrace it as well, but it's really not as popular as it once was.
0: There's a lot of popularity gaining you hear Reformed Baptists a lot these days,
1: but
0: more than you did.
1: By and large, as a nation, we're a very Arminian, like a humanistic view of free will.
0: Where you get to choose.
1: Yeah, where God just kind of says, okay, here it is, now you choose me.
0: Yeah. So, go ahead.
2: Yeah, well, whatever you put, whatever trappings you put on it, it's the Holy Spirit that comes into you to guide you.
1: Yes.
2: Because if you go out on your own, it doesn't go well. It may for a little while. And then
0: make some good decisions.
2: You're all happy with yourself.
1: Yeah.
2: But it's not a long-term thing.
0: Yeah. Yeah.
1: I'm totally with you on that. Yes, the Holy Spirit has got to. That's
0: common ground.
1: Absolutely.
2: It took 20 minutes. So we got common ground here.
1: We've convinced Steve.
2: I was convinced of that.
0: We had a conversation. Well, two things. One, we had a conversation. I had one recently with a group, and we were discussing someone in a situation that really you couldn't talk them out of, and it was one of those where there was no conversation. You couldn't have a conversation. Now, have you ever had that where, you know, if I go talk to them about this, it ain't, we're just not going to have any conversation. I know where they're going to posture themselves, and this is it. And so, and we had that conversation. Unless the Lord opens the eyes, unless there's a revelation, but we're all in that boat in terms of, like, we had a small group at our house Sunday night, and I was talking about, have you ever done something that you swore you'd never do again, mm-hmm. that you even maybe promised God you'd never do again, and then all of a sudden you found yourself on the other side of doing it again? Mm-hmm. And that is what sin does, is it is going to pull and drag you as far as it can drag you. Your flesh is going to do that. Your compulsions are going to do that. And unless you have something that transforms that and moves that off of where it was to where God wants it to be, man.
2: I think people, when you talk about spiritual warfare,
0: yeah. mm-hmm.
2: I think people think that sounds like Star Wars or something.
0: Yeah.
2: They don't take it seriously.
0: No, no, you're right. You're right. Yeah. It's a force that you better be aware of and get on your knees every day, because we're all prone to wander.
1: Mm-hmm.
0: Lord, I feel it.
2: Mm-hmm. That's a good song.
0: Yeah.
2: Put on the armor.
0: That's right.
2: And pray every day.
1: And pray. And I think that is prayer and evangelism, definitely. I mean, God gives us both, right? These mm-hmm. are the means of His grace that He has chosen to apply the saving work of Christ to those hearts. And when I came into the doctrines of grace, total depravity just being the one, it actually gave me hope, as strange as that sounds, because even though my lost loved ones wouldn't listen, right? We'd had these conversations 100 times, but God is able to save even the hardest heart. He can take that heart out, and He can put in a heart of flesh, mm-hmm. and He can put His Spirit in him. He can put a new spirit, and that's what He says He's going to do in Ezekiel, you know. And our will doesn't bind Him, you know.
0: Yeah.
1: And so pray, and God's able to do abundantly more than we can think or imagine.
0: Yeah, it's fascinating. I guess we'll have all eternity to have a conversation on why He created it the way He did, because He can do all of this in a second.
2: Yeah, when you have a loved one that you don't, to your knowledge, never accepted Christ,
1: mm-hmm.
2: and how heartbreaking that is.
0: Yeah.
2: And then you think, but apparently, I was reading a book by Billy Graham. You know, I like Billy Graham.
1: Yeah.
2: He said, we'll recognize people in heaven, but like, we won't be missing anybody.
0: Yeah.
1: Yeah.
2: We won't be thinking, well, where's so-and-so? You know?
0: Yeah, I know.
2: But that's just hard to comprehend. A lot of it's hard for me to comprehend.
0: It is. It's very hard.
1: It is.
0: All right. Well, I guess we're
1: out of time. Was that it? What I want to say.

0: nine segments, and you gave me about a half of one to this.
1: Well, I think we unconditional just touched, election we just next week.
0: All right, guys. Thank you guys for joining us for Lunch with Brian and Steve Overtime. Great conversation. Hope you guys will check out the episode. Check out our shorts and reels on Facebook. And just let us know. Keep us posted. Message us. Let us know that you're watching or listening. Let us know if you've got ideas. We're always kind of trying to figure this thing out, 81 episodes in. And
2: still don't know what we're
0: doing. So anyway, thank you guys. Thanks, Holly and Steve, for being on the show. And we appreciate all that y'all do. We'll see you next time.
3: See ya.
0: All right. There we go.

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2: News, I'm Gianna Gelosi. President Trump said the Pentagon will no longer live stream the firing squad execution of Fort Hood shooter Nadal Hassan.
3: In a social media post, the president writes he thinks streaming the execution might have been a strong deterrent for the world to witness how America deals with terrorists and scum, but adds many very good and well-meaning people would rather not watch him die through streaming or any other visual device. Hassan killed 13 soldiers in a mass shooting at Fort Hood, Texas in 2009.
2: That's Fox's Jared Halpern. A Fox poll shows 3 in 4 disapprove of the president's handling of inflation today. We got a reading at the wholesale level.
4: Unfortunately, it rose double the estimate of 1.3% in September from August and 6.3% on the year. That annual number, that jump is the most since 2022.
2: That is Fox Business Network's Lauren Simonetti. 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
0: 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Sunny for the afternoon, high of 86. Tonight, clear, overnight low 61. Tomorrow, sunny early, then becoming mostly cloudy, very windy in the afternoon, high of 80. For Saturday, sunny and windy with a high of 61.

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1: Football hopefuls kick off week 6 of the NFL schedule tonight as the Broncos entertain the Seahawks. The Broncos are currently tied for second in the AFC West at 3-2 after picking up a win over the Chargers. Seattle is also second in its division at 3-2, but looking to bounce after a tough loss to the NFC West leading 49ers. Here's Broncos head coach Sean Payton. He says sometimes less is more.
2: I remember as a young coach, you want to cover everything, and then sometimes when you're young and you don't know better and you're covering everything, you haven't covered anything, if that makes any sense.
1: Buccaneers quarterback Baker Mayfield unlikely to be active for Sunday's home game against the Steelers. It would be the third straight game that Mayfield has missed due to the thumb injury. Reporters say he didn't participate at today's practice. And one half of the World Series could be set tonight in Los Angeles. The Brewers go for a sweep of the two-time defending champion Dodgers at Chavez Ravine. That's sports. I'm Bill Herendon.
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0: Good afternoon, number one country WZOB. Sunny for the afternoon, high of 86. Tonight, clear. Overday, low 61. Tomorrow, sunny early, then becoming mostly cloudy, very windy in the afternoon, high of 80. For Saturday, sunny and windy with a high of 61.

0: 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It's 2:15. 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
0: Good afternoon, number one country WZOB. Sunny for the afternoon, high of 86. Tonight, clear, overday low 61. Tomorrow, sunny early, then becoming mostly cloudy, very windy in the afternoon, high of 80. For Saturday, sunny and windy with a high of 61.

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2: From Tiger Talk last night, head football coach Alex Golish on coaching in his first rivalry game against Georgia, a team ranked number one in the polls heading into Saturday's clash.
3: It's very much the next opponent. You know, these guys certainly hear, know, understand. We got a bunch of guys from the state of Georgia. As you go out in our community and really as I went out through really January through before we started fall camp, man, it feels like anybody you meet from the state of Georgia, that's such a huge deal for them. Our former players, certainly a huge deal. Our alums, it's certainly a huge deal for us, but it's a huge deal because it's the next one, and it's a team that you play every year, and that part of it is a big deal. I don't know that you want to do or you can do anything extra because it is. 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Is it personal, man? For me, they're all personal. For our team, what you're trying to instill is that they're all personal because it's the next one and they all matter. And I think as we mature as a team and start to really, truly understand that, I go back to this process piece. You can't change your process based on, well, this team is really good. Or once you start gauging how good a team is, you got problems. And winning programs, elite programs, and elite competitors don't gauge programs. They gauge their own process and how they prepare.
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0: Good afternoon, number one country WZOB. Sunny for the afternoon, high of 86. Tonight, clear, overnight low 61. Tomorrow, sunny early, then becoming mostly cloudy, very windy in the afternoon, high of 80. For Saturday, sunny and windy with a high of 61.

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1: Fox News, I'm Carmen Roberts. You won't get to watch the firing squad execution of the Fort Hood Army shooter who killed 13 people. President Trump says it won't be live streamed.
2: In a social media post, the president writes he thinks streaming the execution might have been a strong deterrent for the world to witness how America deals with terrorists and scum, but adds many very good and well-meaning people would rather not watch him die through streaming or any other visual device.
1: Fox's Jared Halperin. Just weeks before the midterms, a report on wholesale inflation shows that prices rose to the highest level in 4.5 years.
3: The producer price index jumped 1.3% last month, 6.3% for the year ending in September.
1: Fox's Jenny Cosola. And Eagles quarterback Jalen Hurts is out for Sunday's game after doctors discovered a blood clot in his leg. 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
1: Good afternoon, number one, Country WZOB. Sunny for the afternoon, tonight clear, overnight low 61. Tomorrow, sunny early, mostly cloudy, very windy by afternoon, high of 80. For Saturday, sunny and windy with a high of 61.

Yeah, we were never growing up or growing old, breaking up or letting go. 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
2: News update. I'm Jim Faraday. A drop in public school enrollment in Alabama could lead to fewer resources. State School Superintendent Eric Mackey says the decline may translate into a loss of funding to the tune of nearly $100 million. In addition, there would be a loss of 800 teacher units across the state. Public K-12 enrollment dropped by 12,000 last year. Mackey says it's unclear what caused the drop. The clean from Hurricane Isaias continues in southeast Alabama. Members of the Alabama Baptist Disaster Relief Team are on the front lines, helping residents affected by the storm. The group's David Hendon tells WTVY the volunteers are taking time to learn more about the people they're helping.
3: They don't just run in and cut the wood and follow it up and take off. You know, they want to get to know the homeowner as best we can and let them know that God loves them and is there for them.
2: A fake heiress with ties to Montgomery, now on the FBI's most wanted fraudsters list.
4: Mary McDonald is listed as a current Missouri resident, but has been on the run for decades. The 75-year-old accused of scamming banks in California out of nearly $30 million by pretending to be the heiress of the McDonald aircraft family. She's charged with bank fraud and aggravated identity theft. The FBI is offering a reward up to $150,000 for information that leads to her arrest and conviction. At this time, she's believed to be hiding out in Dubai and has family members in Southern California and in Montgomery. I'm Leah Brandon.
2: Troy University suspending the Pi Kappa Phi fraternity chapter after an investigation found evidence of hazing. All members living in the frat house are being ordered to move out. Details of the hazing still unclear, but at least one frat member received medical treatment. I'm Jim Faraday. And you're up to date around your world, around your state. This is the Alabama Radio Network.

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0: Good afternoon, number one country, WZOB. Sunny for the afternoon. Tonight, clear. Overnight, low 61. Tomorrow, sunny early. Mostly cloudy, very windy by afternoon. High of 80. For Saturday, sunny and windy with a high of 61.

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1: Fox News, I'm John Saucier. President Trump's traveling around the country campaigning for Republicans ahead of the midterms. Where are you going next, Mr. President?
2: We have some great rallies. I guess a lot of you have seen them. Last night, Montana. During the day, Arizona. We went to Texas. We went to everything. We're going to Michigan big. We're going to Iowa big. We're going to Kansas big. And we got a lot of them left.
1: This midterm tour comes as the GOP hopes to overcome some negative poll numbers on the economy and gas prices. New York Governor Kathy Hochul, joined by the New York City Mayor Zoran Mamdani in Brooklyn, they officially cut the ribbon for a new affordable housing development.
3: We're not just cutting the ribbon on a beautiful building. We're answering the prayers of hundreds of New Yorkers. A prayer for a place to call their home.
1: Garner City, Brooklyn, one of many districts, part of an ongoing state and city initiative to expand affordable housing across that borough. 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

Speaking of the coast, remember Fifer Beach, you and me. That sunset, cliffs by the sea, and the night rolled in. And you still talk about that moon that I can't pronounce.

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0: Good afternoon, number one, Country WZOB. Sunny for the afternoon, tonight clear, overnight low 61. Tomorrow, Sunday early, mostly cloudy, very windy by afternoon, high of 80. For Saturday, sunny and windy with a high of 61.

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1: News update. I'm Jim Faraday. Expect more road and bridge building during the Tommy Tuberville administration. That's the message from the gubernatorial nominee. Senator Tuberville says the state needs to build roads. The Republican says bridges must also be a priority. He says about 200 crossings around the state have been condemned. LDOT Director John Cooper will be retiring. There is no word on who the senator might appoint as a successor if elected governor. With less than 3 weeks to go until the election, Manufacture Alabama endorses Republicans John Wall for lieutenant governor, Jim Ziegler for public service commission, and Corey Hill for state ag commissioner. The Trade Association CEO, John Barganier, says it's important to build relationships with leaders who understand what manufacturers need to compete, grow, and create opportunity for hardworking Alabamians. There's new information about a case of measles in the Huntsville area.
2: An international traveler may have spread it around the Subway shop and Publix on Bailey Cove Road between October 4th, 5th, and 6th. Vanderbilt Health infectious disease specialist Dr. William Schaffner says the measles virus can linger in the air for up to 2 hours after an infected person leaves.
3: It's possible that there could be some persons who were susceptible who might still come down with measles.
2: The virus can cause high fever, cough, runny nose, watery eyes, and a rash. Any resident who may have been exposed urged to contact a health care provider if they develop symptoms. I'm Leah Brandon.
1: For the first time in 56 years, Alabama and Tennessee will both wear home jerseys during the third Saturday in October. The Crimson Tide will have six players out due to injury, including wide receiver Ryan Coleman-Williams. Tennessee's quarterback is questionable. I'm Jim Faraday. And you're up to date around your world, around your state. This is the Alabama Radio Network.

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0: everyone. My name is Molly Griffith, and I'm your host for Cat Chat. 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Last Friday, our Fort Payne Wildcats unfortunately lost to the Boaz Pirates 21-28. Today, we have Coach Elmore, who will be discussing what he thought about last week's game. So, Coach, what did you say to your players after an emotional homecoming loss?
1: Yeah, there's not a lot you can say. I learned a long time ago that the talking a lot to your players after a loss is probably not the best thing to do, because emotions are pretty raw and people are upset, and whatever I would say at that point probably is not going to be heard very well anyway. So the only thing I really told them was I was disappointed for them. I know how hard they played. I knew how much they wanted to win, and you know, it's kind of unfortunately, it's kind of been the same song, different verse this year. Unfortunately for us, it's just we've been really, really close in pretty much every game, and just didn't get it done. So, told them that doesn't mean that the season's over, and nobody's giving up on anybody, and we're gonna show back up and keep working and try to get better. And that sounds like a cliche thing to say, but that's just the truth. That's where we are, and I thought the effort was really great again, and just, you know, disappointed for them that they didn't get the result that they wanted.
0: So your team had us on the edge of our seats until the end of the game. Can you tell us about the final play of the game?
1: Yeah, you know, of course, something we work all year. You walk through it, you know, once or twice a week, and maybe get to practice it live once or twice a season. But you know, the kids know what the call is, what we call last plays, and when you're in a situation where this is the last play of the game, or we know it could be the last play of the game, and from that part of the field, that's what we go to. We actually completed that my first season here. To Donald Winchester over in Huntsville against Mae Jemison to win the game in 2018. So we've always called it, we've called it Donnie Special, because Donnie, as we called him, was the one that called it 8 years ago. So as soon as I started hollering at that, they knew what to do, and they lined up in the formation we needed to be in, and Lane did a good job of getting enough time to throw the ball down the end zone, and that's what you're kind of hoping for. You're hoping for some sort of tip ball, and we got kind of a pretty good tip. It just didn't quite. We were about a couple of fingertips away from making a great play there, but I think those plays are always exciting, those end-of-the-game plays. I think obviously you probably almost would rather not come close to catching it at all than be as close as we were, because we were you know, a couple inches away from that ball bouncing right in our hands, and having a chance to win the game, because that's what we, you know, somebody asked me after the game what would we have done. Would we have kicked an extra point? And we wouldn't have. We'd have gone for two in the win right there, and you know, that would have been exciting to see what would happen, but just didn't quite bounce our way, but it was awful close.
0: So, as you've said before, all of the games have been close this season. Are there any specifics that you are working on with your team to work on winning these close games?
1: I don't know. Maybe somebody smarter than me needs to figure that out. I don't know. You know, I feel like we are doing the right things. It's just been a season where we've either been tied or had the lead in the second half, and pretty much every one of our losses, the exception was Scottsboro and Arab, and the Arab game obviously came down to a two-point play that we could have tied the game, and the Scottsboro game was obviously very close too. You know, it comes back down to when you play any kind of sporting event, you know, in any game, whether you're 7-0 or 2-5, the game's going to come down to some key plays, and you've got to be able to make those plays when those times come, and we just have not been able to do it consistently. But the flip side of that is we made a lot of plays of the night that had we not made them, we wouldn't have had a chance on the last play. So, that's why you try not to – I definitely want to get down on our kids, because Eli Goggins made an incredible catch on 4th and 10 to keep the drive going. Caden Adams made an incredible run to get us back to 28-21. So we're making a lot of plays when it matters. We're just not making quite enough plays, and that's disappointing for our players, I know, but it's just kind of the reality of the situation.
0: Thank you, Coach. We'll be right back.

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0: everyone. My name is Molly Griffith, and I'm your host for Cat Chat. This segment of Cat Chat is sponsored by Jefferson's. All righty, Coach, let's go over the players of the week.
1: Offensively, we had several guys that played well. We ended up having probably one of our more productive nights as far as total yards went. Part of that was we had a lot of plays. We ended up having 73 plays, which is, probably about 20 more than normal. Caden Adams was back from injury. We weren't sure how much he would play. Thought maybe 8 to 10 carries was hopeful. He ended up carrying it over 20 times and having 100 yards rushing. So he had a really, really good game at 2 touchdowns. But we thought actually the offensive player of the week this week would go to kind of his counterpart in the backfield, Elijah Boggs. We thought Elijah's really kind of been he's held steady with Caden being out, and even with Caden coming back, he didn't back up or not play as well. I thought he maybe played his best game he's played all year. He had some really good runs and had close to 100 yards rushing himself. The two of them, combined for over 200 yards rushing. And I think Elijah had about 18 carries as well. So he had one touchdown, really, really big, really good run early in the game. Probably should have been stopped on the 5-yard line, and second effort got him in the end zone. So and then he caught a screen pass in the last drive that kind of got us down there in scoring position. Caden played well, our offensive line played well, but we thought Elijah Boggs really did a good job and was our offensive player of the week. Then defensively, again, we had several guys. Patrick Buffin had an interception, had some other guys make some big plays. Noah McKeon was steady as usual, but we thought Jimmy Bassett played really well again, so he was our defensive player of the week and had at least one sack that I know of, and just really did a good job all night creating some problems in their backfield and making some plays. And I think we actually held them to, I think it was less than 30 yards rushing the entire night. So we really played well up front on defense. We just did not do as well, defending the pass as we needed to do. But Jimmy was a big part of that. So he's played solid all year and last year. So Jimmy Bassett was our defensive player of the week. And then kind of a repeat winner on special teams. Sometimes we like to try to spread it around, but we thought Colin Wilson came through again with a blocked field goal. He had a blocked punt last week against Arab that got us a chance to possibly win the game, and then with the game tied at 14 against Boaz, he blocked the field goal. That was a big play in the game. Unfortunately, we couldn't take advantage of it, but that was a chance for them to go up 17-14. And once again, it was just effort. It wasn't an elaborate scheme that we drew up. It was really just Colin playing with great effort and got back there and got a hand on the ball and blocked it. So he was kind of back-to-back winners for special teams player of the week. But like I said, we had a lot of guys that really, really played well. We really thought there was a lot of improvement across the board, offensively and defensively. Just a couple of things didn't quite go our way, or they made some plays when they had to, and that ended up being the difference.
0: Can you give us that injury report for this week?
1: So we're about as probably healthy as we've been all year, maybe. Obviously, Caden, everybody saw last week, he's kind of back. He's obviously in a cast, but is learning how to use that more and more each day. And thought he really, really played well last week, like I mentioned. Colin Pugh missed last week, unfortunately, due to an injury in practice, but he'll be back this week. We expect him to play Friday. And everybody else is pretty much ready to go, other than like we mentioned before, losing Braden Dobbs at the start of the year. So probably the healthiest we've maybe ever been this late in the season. So it's going to be more of a, can we overcome the – somebody said to me, I think morale is low on the team. And I said, well, I mean, it should be. I mean, I hate to be that blunt, but, I mean, if it wasn't low, then I would question what kind of players we have. They should be disappointed. They should be upset, and they are. And that's going to be the big question, going into this game is, can we –

0: respond one more time? And that's what the message was last week, is how do you respond after a disappointing loss at Arab? And we talked about the fact that the great men in history have always responded to adversity. And it's just football. It's just high school football. But it's what these kids are doing all the time right now besides school. And so it's what they're consumed with. And they're going through adversity. And we're going to challenge them again this week to respond again. And I think they will, because that's the kind of people they are. And that's what they've shown time and time again. And I expect the same thing to happen this Friday.
1: Thank you.

0: Cat Chat. We'll be right back after this.
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0: everyone. My name is Molly Griffith, and I'm your host for Cat Chat. This segment of Cat Chat is sponsored by Bruce's Foodland. This week, our Fort Payne Wildcats are playing against Douglas at home. Coach, after coming up short against Boaz, what does the team need to do differently to finish strong against Douglas?
1: Yeah, it's another big challenge. Third week in a row here where we've played a team that either undefeated or had just one loss. Arab was undefeated, Boaz had one loss, and now Douglas has one loss, and their only loss is to Boaz. So they're playing with a lot of confidence. They've still got kind of a young team. It's a lot of juniors, so you can tell they've played together for a long time. They feed off each other. They play with a lot of energy. And to answer your question, I think we're going to have to match their energy. We're going to have to match their passion and play the way they've been playing. And because I think we've talked about this before. You know, a lot of times we feel like the most excited team on the field usually wins the game. And when you watch film, they seem very excited to play and really have a lot of fun playing with each other. And I think we're going to have to match that energy. And that's hard to do when you've had the disappointments that we've had. And so. We're going to have to find a way to inside of us to still be excited about playing football and not worry about what the last several weeks have done and see if we can't continue to produce some high quality plays on a consistent basis, because we're more than capable of doing that, and they got a good team, but we're capable of winning the game. We're just going to have to go play really well to do it.
0: So as you said before, Douglas comes into this game with a 4-1 region record. Mm-hmm. How do you prepare your team mentally to compete with a team that's been successful in region play?
1: Yeah, they've yet to play Arab. Our common opponents are obviously we're yet to play Albertville, and they're yet to play Arab. So our common opponents are Boaz, Columbia, and Lee. And they lost to Boaz in a real close game at Douglas early in the year, and then they kind of ran away with the Columbia and Lee game. So like I said, that big challenge. Quarterback for them is a really, really good player. Plays quarterback and safety. He's the coach's son. He's the head coach's son over there, and they kind of go as he goes, and he has a lot of passion for the game and plays really hard and physical, so we're going to have to be able to contain him the best we can on both sides of the ball. He makes a lot of tackles on defense, and he makes a lot of plays on offense. So nobody really has had a whole lot of success slowing him down. He's probably one of those guys you can't stop, but we're just going to have to try to hopefully limit him where we can and see if we can limit some of his other playmakers as well.
0: So with Douglas coming up, how important is it for this team to turn frustration from the Boaz loss into motivation?
1: Yeah, that's what we've got left, to be honest with you. There's no guarantee right now for the playoffs. I mean, even if we win the next two, it doesn't mean we'll be in. We need some help for some other teams. So that's kind of what we've said all week is, all we really have at this point is to play for each other and play every play, sort of like it's our last, because, we're guaranteed three more weeks of football at this point. And if we win them all, we might be in the playoffs, but we might not be too. And so that's something we can't control at this point. We've kind of lost control of that. And all we can control is one play at a time. And that's kind of what we've kind of preached all year, is kind of the Nick Saban philosophy of football is let's quit worrying about the score and let's just play it one play at a time and let's see what happens and if we'll play every play the best we can play it and let every play have a life of its own and not worry about what's on the scoreboard, then I think we'll end up coming away from the game very satisfied with how we played. That's going to be what our goal is, not only this week but the next two games as well.
0: What is something you want to see offensively and defensively from your team this week?
1: Just continuing to try and to eliminate the key mistakes. Nobody's expecting us to play perfect. You're not going to play perfect on both sides of the ball. We understand that, but we've had just some key moments in pretty much every game that have been breakdowns, whether it be a false start on offense or whether it be not being in the right coverage on defense, whatever it might be. And we've got to just, again, you're not going to be perfect, but you want to eliminate those self-inflicted mistakes and make the other team beat you, as opposed to, you know, committing those penalties or those blown coverages or missed assignments on defense that kind of beat yourself. And that's probably the goal, and it's been the goal all year. And there's been progress. There's, you know, the last couple of games, we feel like we've been, you know, really close on both sides of the ball, with the exception of just a couple of plays. And I know that's something I probably said a lot this year, but when you watch the film, that really is what it is. It's not like we're getting beat every play. We're not executing on some key plays, and we've got to try to be more consistent there.
0: Thank you.

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0: WZLB, great to have you on board with us this afternoon. 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
0: Number one country WZOB. Clear for tonight, overnight low 61. Tomorrow, sunny early, becoming mostly cloudy, very windy in the afternoon, high of 80. For Saturday, sunny, cooler, windy, with a high of 61.

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1: This is a Fox News alert. I'm John Saucier. Police in Bend, Oregon, responding to a shooting at Silver Rail Elementary School. Communications manager for Bend Police Department, Sheila Miller. What's the status of this shooter?
2: It was one shooter is the suspect. That suspect is deceased.
1: At least two victims have been brought to the hospital. Vice President J.D. Vance on the campaign trail, joining Senate candidate Mike Rogers in Monroe, Michigan, where they look to rally voters ahead of the November midterms. Vice President Vance says the American way of life is what's really on the ballot this midterm season.
3: It's not something that's just an idea in our heads. The American idea of greatness. We know it. We love it. And we're never going to allow the left to destroy it.
1: Rogers' opponent, Democratic nominee Abdul al-Sayed, holding a rally of his own alongside Congresswoman Alexandria Ocasio-Cortez, where they talked about economic policies and health care. 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
0: Number one country WZOB, clear for tonight, overnight low 61. Tomorrow, sunny early, becoming mostly cloudy, very windy in the afternoon, high of 80. For Saturday, sunny, cooler, windy, with a high of 61.

0: Enjoy the Country on 109 WZOB. 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
0: Number one country WZOB, clear for tonight, overnight low 61. Tomorrow, sunny early, becoming mostly cloudy, very windy in the afternoon, high of 80. For Saturday, sunny, cooler, windy, with a high of 61. 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
5: This is a Fox News alert. I'm Tom Rigotti. Three children and one adult are dead in a shooting at an elementary school in Central Oregon. Fox's Christina Coleman has more on the suspect.
6: Fort Bend police say the suspected shooter was killed inside of the building, but they did not confirm who shot the suspect. They say it could have been a bystander. The shooting occurred at Silver Rail Elementary School. That's about 170 miles southeast of Portland.
5: No word yet on the ages of the victims or a possible motive. Vice President J.D. Vance traveling to Michigan today, speaking to a crowd of supporters for Senate candidate Mike Rogers. Vance slammed Rogers' opponent, Democrat Abdul Al-Sayed.
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